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This is a story that happened in Connecticut. A 27-year-old woman by the name of Cynthia Martinez thought, you know, I just might be able to get into heaven, even though I'm planning on killing somebody. According to police, they charged her with murder after a man was killed earlier this year, and they thought it might have been premeditated. Especially right before the crime, they searched her Google search history and found that Cynthia had literally gotten on her phone and Googled, "Does God forgive murderers?" I don't know what Google said about that, but Cynthia is now sitting in jail on a $1 million bond waiting for her court date. A quick tip for any criminal underworld mastermind there, don't go searching for the crime you're about ready to commit, because police are probably going to find it.

0: at PropStore.com. They have a big entertainment memorabilia live auction coming up on August 26, 7, 8, and 9. And we're going to chat about some of the cool stuff that's going up for bid.
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0: That's Joyce Manor. I used to go to this bar.
1: So it's early 1987. Some friends and I are out to the movies, and we're watching a movie called The Squeeze. It stars, of all people, Michael Keaton. If you get a chance to, you can watch it if you want. It's mildly entertaining, as I recall. But in any case, we're sitting there watching the previews. And one of the previews that comes on is for a movie called Dirty Dancing. And I remember hearing all the guys in the movie theater, like at the end of the promo, go, ugh, knowing they're going to have to take their girls to go see this movie. We'll talk more about that coming up in just a few more songs.

0: Let's find out what happened on this day back in 1614. A Hungarian countess by the name of Elizabeth Báthory passed away in prison. She is believed to have kidnapped 610 young girls, hung them in chains in her castle just to bathe in their blood. It was 1878. The American Bar Association was founded in Saratoga, New York, by, of course, lawyers. It was 1887. Dan Casey struck out at the ninth inning of a game against the New York Giants. Sports columnist named Ernest L. Thayer went home and began work on a poem called Casey at Bat. It was 1911. The Mona Lisa was stolen from the Louvre in Paris by an employee who was of Italian nationality who thought that since it was made by an Italian, it should be back in Italy. It took them 2 years to recover the painting. And it was 1987. Dirty Dancing was released on this date, starring Jennifer Grey and Patrick Swayze.
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5: NBC News Radio, I'm Scott Carr. The Carolinas and Midwest are experiencing severe weather. NOAA's Storm Prediction Centers issued level 2 out of 5 risks of severe thunderstorms across central North Carolina and South Carolina. And flash flood warnings extend from Nebraska to Wisconsin. President Trump's in South Carolina today saying everyone loves Republican Senator Darlene Graham, who's running to retain the seat formerly held by her brother Lindsey Graham.
6: Elect Senator Darlene Graham to fight for South Carolina and to always put America first.
5: Graham's in a Republican Senate primary runoff set for this Tuesday. In Massachusetts, the Lindsey Clancy murder trials wrapped up for the week. Testimony will continue Monday, with the prosecution still calling on rebuttal witnesses after the defense rested its case today. Clancy's admitted to strangling her 3 young children in 2023, but has pled not guilty, claiming she was suffering from postpartum psychosis. I'm Scott Carr.
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9: With your weather flash, I'm Bill Banks, UCtoday.org. 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Tonight, mostly clear with a low around 55. Looking ahead to Saturday, a chance of showers and thunderstorms is possible, with mostly sunny skies and a high near 80. Later Saturday night, showers and thunderstorms are likely, mostly cloudy with a low around 56. Currently, it's 69 and clear. For UCtoday.org, I'm Bill Banks with your weather flash.
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3: 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Hello, everybody. 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I am your host, Nigel Metal, and we've got a great show. First of all, we're going to be visiting the good doctor later on in the show. Also, we're going to be going to the forge, and I feel like doing some headbanging tonight. So we're going to be listening to Storms Within on the forge tonight. Got a couple of great songs for you. 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
1: The man, the myth, the legend. Nigel Metal is none of these. He just drinks Guinness and plays heavy metal. The Right to Rock.

right, there you go. A little bit of Twisted Sister for you here on the Right to Rock radio program. I am your host, Nigel Metal. We're going to take a break, but when we come back, we're going to be going to the Forge. We're going to hear a great independent band by the name of Storms Within. You know who they are, and if you don't, get ready to bang your head. So stay tuned.

0: 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New music and artists from around the world. Sundays at 7 p.m., right after the old folks have gone to bed. Right here on Channel 98.9.
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7: 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And this is another edition of What's New Around Town. Stood here with me today is Carol, and she's from this new store called Vintage 42. When did your business open?
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7: Okay, and what do you do here?
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8: I worked in corporate America for 30 years and kind of got burned out on everything and got into the reselling gig during the pandemic and decided to make it a full-time career.
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7: 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A Vintage 42, keeping it old is her. That's your expression, right?
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10: 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Tonight, mostly clear with a low around 55. Looking ahead to Saturday, a chance of showers and thunderstorms is possible, with mostly sunny skies and a high near 80. Later Saturday night, showers and thunderstorms will occur, mostly cloudy with a low around 56. Currently, it's 66 and clear. For UCToday.org, I'm Bill Banks with your weather flash.
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7: 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I am your host, Nigel Metal. Coming up this half hour, we're going to be going to the Forge. We're going to hear a great metal band called Storms Within. I love this band. I know you will too. All right, so let the headbanging begin and crank up your radio.

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I have the band Storms Within, okay? And I love seeing this band play out. I mean, they are definitely the definition of heavy metal, all right? And so, I mean, you've got Erika Lynn on lead vocals, and she belts it out there, and behind her is a great band, and you can find them on Facebook, Spotify, Instagram, all streaming platforms. Now, I'm going to give you a couple of their songs. The first song I'm going to give you is called Not Again, and the next one after that is called Sacrifice. If you're ready to headbang, here we go, ladies and gentlemen, Storms Within.

right, there you go. The name of the band is Storms Within. And like I said, if you want to bang your head, this is the band to go see. In fact, I'm going to tell you, if you get a chance to go see them play, go see them play, all right? Really a great band. And if, you know, look them up on Facebook, Spotify, Instagram, all streaming platforms. Grab some of their music and bang your head. We got a lot more rock and roll coming up, so you stay tuned and keep that radio cranked up. 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

right, there you go. Some Iced Earth and Black Sabbath for you here on the Right to Rock radio program. I am your host, Nigel Metal. We're going to take a quick break, but when we come back, we're going to go for a visit to the good doctor, Dr. Kevin Thomas, in the next half hour. So you make sure you stay tuned, all right?

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6: 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I am your host, Nigel Metal. Coming up this half hour, we're going to go visit the good doctor, Dr. Kevin Thomas. 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

0: This is the Right to Rock radio program. I am your host, Nigel Metal, and you know what time it is, right? 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
1: 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Welcome to the doctor's office here on the Right to Rock radio show. I am Dr. Kevin. Thank you so much for joining me. Come on in, sit down, relax. I've got something for you today called the best of the worst. Now, what happens here is I visit a really cool website called ultimateclassicrock.com, and they have a list at the top of their website, which is a really cool website. You gotta go check it out. They have, several tabs across the top of their page, and one of them is called lists. And one of these lists, there's hundreds of them, by the way, hundreds of lists, is they take all the studio albums that a band puts out and they rank them from best to worst. And today's artist is Iron Maiden. So what they did, again, is they took all their albums, they listened to them, and then I'm assuming a group of them got together and said, okay, here's what we like about this one. This is the best, you know, and then this is the worst album. Now, I do not, for the most part, hammer on bad albums, okay? I'm not a musician. I can't play any music. I can't read or write music. I don't sing. I don't write lyrics. So I don't, for the most part, put down albums or songs or anything like that. But I had this problem before with a Judas Priest album that was when we finished, when we did Best of the Worst with the Judas Priest one. So first off, the album we're talking about today for the worst album is 1995's album The X Factor by Iron Maiden. And again, this was the first album which included Blaze Bayley as a lead singer, as Bruce Dickinson had left the band. Now, I listened to this album, then I listened to it again, then I listened to it a third time, and after the third time, I decided which were the best two songs off this album. So I understand, and after listening to this album, I fully understand why UltimateClassicRock.com felt this was Iron Maiden's worst album. This was a hard one. It was much darker than other Iron Maiden albums. It just had a completely different feel to it, which isn't bad. It is not bad, but it's just, this was hard. I'm going to be honest with you. This was hard. So having said that, I picked out two really, what I believe are really, really good songs off this album. So let's get into it. From the 1995 album X Factor, I've got two songs for you. The first one is called Judgment of Heaven, and then the second one is called Man on the Edge. So let's get into it. The best of the worst from 1995's album The X Factor. Here is Iron Maiden, because you have the right to rock.

From their 1995 album called The X Factor. It was the first album they had, first of two albums they had with lead singer Blaze Bailey. There is a song called Man on the Edge, Judgment of Heaven before that. Again, good songs. I understand. If you listen to this full album, you will understand why our friends at ultimateclassicrock.com decided that this was the worst album that Iron Maiden they had ever put out. I don't like criticize. I'm not a musician myself, so I hate to criticize, but this was a rough album to listen to. So what did ultimateclassicrock.com feel was Iron Maiden's best album? Can you guess? Well, if you guess 1982's Number of the Beast, you would be right. And I think a lot of people think that's a great album. I don't know if it's their best, but it's a really, really great album. Now, normally, you would think I would play songs like Run to the Hills or The Number of the Beast itself. But I like to bring you something different. So off this album, I've got a couple different songs for you. The first is a song called Invaders, and then a song called Gangland. So let's get right into it. You're going to like these songs. These are great songs. So from 1982's album Number of the Beast, the best album that Iron Maiden put out, according to our friends at ClassicRock.com, here's Iron Maiden and Invaders, because you have the right to rock.

0: From 1982, off their album called Number of the Beast, there is Iron Maiden and a song called Gangland. Invaders was a song before that. Again, a couple different tracks that you may or may not have heard off that 1982 album, an album that our friends at ultimateclassicrock.com thought was the best album that Iron Maiden ever put out. Certainly better than what they thought was their worst album, which was 1995's X Factor. Again, their very first album featuring Blaze Bayley as lead singer. Now, by the way, I'm not blaming Blaze Bayley. Okay, you know he came in and he sung his heart out, but it just there's some of the writing and just some of the it was a very dark album. It was a very hard album to listen to. But if you get a chance, you want to hear something different. Check it out. Okay. All right. That just about does it for me here on The Right to Rock. I am Dr. Kevin. Thank you for visiting me in the doctor's office today. Hey, don't forget to like and follow Nigel Metal Productions on Facebook and look for our reels called Rock and Review. Also, if you have an album that you think is really, really good, or if you have an album that you think is really, really bad and you're like, Dr. Kevin, can you find something off this album to play? Give me that challenge. I would love that challenge. Email me the information. wwcb.tv@gmail.com. 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Okay. All right. Thank you for joining me in the doctor's office. Once again, I am Dr. Kevin. Until next week, may peace prevail. Here's your prescription for some Guinness. Now, Nigel, back to you because you have the right to rock.
1: 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All right, thank you, Dr. Kevin Thomas. I always love my visits with the good doctor. 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I am your host, Nigel Metal. We're going to take a break, but when we come back, we've got a lot more rock and roll for you. So take a couple minutes, go grab yourself a pint, and get ready to do some headbanging, because we're going to be living life loud.

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9: 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Tonight, mostly clear with a low around 55. Looking ahead to Saturday, there's a chance of showers and thunderstorms with mostly sunny skies and a high near 80. Later Saturday night, showers and thunderstorms are likely, mostly cloudy with a low around 56. Currently, it's 64 and clear. For UCtoday.org, I'm Bill Banks with your weather flash.
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10: 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I am your host, Nigel Mitchell, and we are on our last half hour of the program. And I'll tell you what, I feel like doing some headbanging. I hope you do too. 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Let's rock.

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I'm Dr. Kevin, and for Nigel Metal, until next time, keep rocking because you have the right to

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1: On the weekend show, we visit with Chuck Costas. 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They have a big entertainment memorabilia live auction coming up on August 26, 7, 8, and 9. And we're going to chat about some of the cool stuff that's going up for bid.
0: It's awesome.

0: 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The event will also feature a chicken barbecue, a 50-50 raffle, and the fire department kitchen will be open throughout the day. 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
1: NBC News Radio, I'm Scott Carr. President Trump's been headlining a campaign rally in South Carolina, throwing his support behind Republican Senator Darlene Graham, who's hoping to serve a full term, replacing her brother, Lindsey Graham.
2: And with your support and Darlene fighting to go with South Carolina in the Senate, we're going to make sure that she gets there. We will continue to make America safer, stronger, and wealthier than ever before.
1: Graham's looking to win a primary runoff this Tuesday. The president says he's pausing higher tariffs on ground beef imports for 90 days to bring down costs for consumers. He posts the nation will allow up to 300,000 metric tons of ground beef to be imported without the added tariffs. Heavy rains pouring down parts of the Mid-Atlantic and the Carolinas. This after thunderstorms Thursday produced at least two tornadoes and widespread flash flooding along much of the I-95 corridor in the Northeast. Scott Carr, NBC News Radio.
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4: With your weather flash, I'm Bill Banks, UCToday.org. 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Tonight, mostly clear with a low around 55. Looking ahead to Saturday, a chance of showers and thunderstorms, mostly sunny with a high near 80. Later Saturday night, showers and thunderstorms are likely, mostly cloudy with a low around 56. Currently, it's 62 and clear. For UCToday.org, I'm Bill Banks with your weather flash.
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2: NBC News Radio, I'm Scott Carr. The Mid-Atlantic states and Carolinas are bracing for torrential rain. This after thunderstorms Thursday produced at least two tornadoes and widespread flash flooding along much of the I-95 corridor in the Northeast and Mid-Atlantic. President Trump headlined a campaign rally in South Carolina Friday for the sister of the late Senator Lindsey Graham, Darlene Graham.
3: We're going to elect Senator Darlene Graham to fight for South Carolina and to always put America first.
2: Graham faces Congressman Ralph Norman in a state Republican Senate primary runoff this Tuesday. Higher tariffs on ground beef imports are being paused for 90 days to provide some relief for consumers. President Trump announcing that on social media today, saying the nation will allow up to 300,000 metric tons of ground beef to be imported without the higher tariff rate. Scott Carr, NBC News Radio.
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5: With your weather flash, I'm Bill Banks, uctoday.org. 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Tonight, mostly clear with a low around 55. Looking ahead to Saturday, a chance of showers and thunderstorms is possible with mostly sunny skies and a high near 80. Later Saturday night, showers and thunderstorms will occur, mostly cloudy with a low around 56. Currently, it's 61 and clear. For uctoday.org, I'm Bill Banks with your weather flash.
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1: On the weekend show, we visit with Chuck Costas. 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
1: Like I said, this is Carol of Vintage 42. Keeping it old is her. That's your expression, right?
0: That's my slogan, yes.
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This is Nigel Metal for Nigel Metal's Night Spikes. And tonight we're serving up a great independent band. You're going to be listening to Overhead Valve Engine from Switzerland and their song Soul on Fire.

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1: NBC News Radio, I'm Jim Forbes. President Trump says, quote, everyone loves Republican Senator Darlene Graham. While campaigning for Graham in South Carolina Friday afternoon, Trump said late Senator Lindsey Graham respected his sister even more than he respected Trump. The president is headlining a rally at the Myrtle Beach Convention Center. Graham is facing Congressman Ralph Norman in South Carolina's Republican Senate primary runoff on August 25th. The governor appointed Darlene to serve out the remainder of Lindsey's term, and she's running now for his full term. And higher tariffs on ground beef imports are being paused for 90 days to provide some relief for consumers. President Trump announced the decision on True Social, saying the nation will allow up to 300,000 metric tons of ground beef to be imported without the higher rate. I'm Jim Forbes.
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4: With your weather flash, I'm Bill Banks, UCtoday.org. 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Tonight, mostly clear with a low around 55. As we move into Saturday, there's a chance of showers and thunderstorms with mostly sunny skies and a high near 80. Later Saturday night, showers and thunderstorms are likely with mostly cloudy conditions and a low around 56. Currently, it's 60 and clear. And for UCtoday.org, I'm Bill Banks with your weather flash.
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2: NBC News Radio, I'm Jim Forbes. The Mid-Atlantic and the Carolinas are bracing for torrential rainfall. This after Thursday's thunderstorms produced at least two tornadoes and widespread flash flooding along much of the I-95 corridor in the Northeast and Mid-Atlantic. Now heavy rain will shift south, with the majority of the East Coast facing flood risks this weekend. Fox's Forecast Center says thunderstorms will begin in the afternoon in Virginia and the Carolinas, with more intense storms expected to develop in the evening, including heavy rain and wind gusts up to 70 miles per hour. And President Trump says, quote, everyone loves Republican Senator Darlene Graham. While campaigning for Graham in South Carolina, Trump said late Senator Lindsey Graham respected his sister even more than he respected Trump. Graham is facing Congressman Ralph Norman in South Carolina's Republican Senate primary runoff on August 25th. I'm Jim Forbes.
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6: 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Tonight, mostly clear with a low around 55. Looking ahead to Saturday, a chance of showers and thunderstorms is possible, with mostly sunny skies and a high near 80. Later Saturday night, showers and thunderstorms will occur, mostly cloudy with a low around 56. Currently, it's 57 and clear. For UCToday.org, I'm Bill Banks with your weather flash.
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1: 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They have a big entertainment memorabilia live auction coming up on August 26, 7, 8, and 9. 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

0: everybody. This is Nigel Metal for Nigel Metal's Night Spikes. And tonight we're serving up a great independent band. You're going to be listening to
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1: NBC News Radio, I'm Jim Forbes. Two employees of the U.S. Army Corps of Engineers were among those killed in a plane crash in southwest Alaska. Scott Carr has more.
2: U.S. military sources say a Cessna 441 with eight people on board left Anchorage Thursday afternoon and was headed to a remote military radar site when it crashed near the airstrip at Cape Newenham. Alaskan Command says all eight people on board were killed. The Cape Newenham radar site is part of a network of remote radar sites that monitor aircraft in Alaska's airspace. I'm Scott Carr.
1: And President Trump can continue building the White House ballroom, at least for now. On Friday, the Supreme Court issued a stay on a lower court's ruling that paused work on the project. The stay will remain in place as the High Court continues to weigh Trump's appeal of the lower court's ruling. The lower court's injunction had been set to go into effect on Saturday. I'm Jim Forbes.
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4: 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Tonight, mostly cloudy with a low around 55. Later tonight, showers and thunderstorms are possible with a low of 55. Looking ahead to Sunday, showers and thunderstorms likely with a high near 68. Sunday night brings more rain with a low around 51. Currently, it's 56 and clear. For UCtoday.org, I'm Bill Banks with your Weather Flash.
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5: NBC News Radio, I'm Jim Forbes. The U.S. is imposing steep tariffs on Canadian goods after trade talks collapse with the Trump administration. The tariffs went into effect at midnight after weeks of negotiations. Canadian Prime Minister Mark Carney made the announcement Friday night and said progress in the trade talks, quote, has not been enough to meet our objectives for Canadians. And as a result, he has, quote, directed Canada's negotiators to return to Ottawa. The tariffs impact about $20 billion worth of Canadian imports. Carney said Canada will, quote, match those tariffs dollar for dollar to protect our workers and businesses. And the Supreme Court says President Trump can continue building his White House ballroom for now. On Friday, the High Court issued a stay on a lower court ruling, which paused work on the project. The stay will remain in place as the justices continue to weigh Trump's appeal of the lower court's ruling. I'm Jim Forbes.
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7: With your weather flash, I'm Bill Banks, UCToday.org. 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Today, a slight chance of rain showers, then showers and thunderstorms with a high near 79. Tonight, cloudy with showers and thunderstorms with a low of 55. Looking ahead to Sunday, mostly cloudy skies with a high near 68 and a chance of showers. Currently, it's 56 and overcast. For UCToday.org, I'm Bill Banks with your weather flash.
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1: 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Welcome to Cruising the Decades Global Edition. 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Brad Savage.
2: Well, it's a rather unique journey if you're open-minded for history, sounds, and emotion. Welcome to Cruising the Decades, over a century in music exploration and appreciation. 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And on today's show, remembering Frank Beard of ZZ Top. And Shannon invents freestyle as a music genre in the 1980s. A rather comical song that was a hit in 1937, The Merry-Go-Round Broke Down. And what a classic groove. We'll enjoy fried neck bones and some home fries, plus Los Lonely Boys singing en Español. We'll begin here over 100 years ago. This is 1914. This is one of those musical selections that is basically the roots of everything. Like everything you've heard in the rock and roll era and before can be boiled down to artists and recordings like this. W.C. Handy would become known as the father of the blues. And this is pretty much his masterpiece, taking elements of African-American folk blues and then becoming wildly popular first in sheet music and then in recorded music. This is W.C. Handy's Memphis Blues Band with St. Louis Blues on Cruisin' the Decades.

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This is the global edition of Cruisin' the Decades with Brad Savage. 100 years of music, one song per decade.

Cruising the Decades, 100 years of music, the Chicago Rhythm Kings on Brunswick Records, 1928. There'll be some changes made. What a snapshot of the Chicago jazz sound. That's actually a song that was first penned in New Orleans about 8 years earlier. The Chicago Rhythm Kings included Muggsy Spanier and Mez Mezro, Eddie Condon, and a very young Gene Krupa for some of their recordings. Really an amazing song. That vocal is by a singer named Red McKenzie. This is Cruisin' the Decades, one song per decade and 100 years of music. Now, we're actually going to play two from our next artist. The Dick Juergens Orchestra came out of the West Coast in San Francisco, Sacramento area originally. And they were known as kind of a sweet band. They did the ballads, they did the romantic songs, but they knew how to swing when they needed to. And then they did a really funny song. So first, listen to this. This one really cooks. It's called Swamp Fire, the Dick Juergens Orchestra on Cruisin' the Decades, 1938.

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0: Oh, what's the matter with you? You can take it for a ride on the merry-go-round. Get me some peanuts or popcorn or something. Hey, Pop. 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

0: Joseph, how many times I told you not to go on the merry-go-round? What's the matter?
1: Oh, I got my finger caught in the gold wing.
2: Hey, Rube!
3: The merry-go-round broke down. It was quite a travesty. That is the Dick Juergens Orchestra 1937 version. That's a young Eddie Howard on lead vocals. He was their singer for many years until he fronted his own band into the 1940s. We had two from the Dick Juergens Orchestra, an instrumental called Swamp Fire, and the merry-go-round broke down, which became a surprise pop song hit after it was in the Looney Tunes cartoons in 1937. It actually started as this cartoon song, then contemporary big bands of the day started doing their own version. Shep Fields and Russ Morgan, Jimmy Lunsford's orchestra, Henry Red Allen's orchestra, they all did it. That's what you get. Some of these songs are so sweet and emotional, and some of them are so silly, and it just gives you a snapshot into how people were feeling, what they were thinking in these times. One song per decade. So now, chronologically, let's zip to the 1940s. Here's Les Paul with vocals by Helen Forrest. In addition to the material of Les Paul and Mary Ford, he recorded a bunch of stuff in the 30s and 40s with other singers like Bing Crosby or the Andrews Sisters, and many sides with Helen Forrest. This is Baby, What You Do For Me on Cruisin' the Decades.

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This is Cruising the Decades, 100 years of music, and a very important figure in the roots of blues transitioning into early rock and roll. That's Jimmy Reed, VJ Records in 1959. He had an album called Rockin' with Reed. Well, actually, it was mostly previously released singles compiled to an album, but a really great listen that personifies that late 50s era. Jimmy Reed, along with others, especially from Chicago, like his close friend, Eddie Taylor, they were really a big part of that bridge to the rock and roll era and a huge influence on guys like Mick Jagger and Keith Richards and the early material from the Rolling Stones. This is Cruising the Decades, and you can follow along at cruisingthedecades.com. Up next, we go into the 1960s for Willie Bobo. Now, this artist was a huge influence on Carlos Santana and the Santana Band. In fact, a couple years later, Santana covered Evil Way

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1: 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He passed away recently at age 77. He had been with the band since 1969. This is ZZ Top from their album Fandango on Cruisin' the Decades.

remembering Frank Beard of ZZ Top on Cruise in the Decades 1975. Billy, Dusty, and Frank make up the legendary blues and BBQ trio. Cruise in the Decades. This is an examination of music history and an appreciation of music history. 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We're going to move into the 1980s with a real fascinating song that started as a New York City dance club hit. And then it broke big. And it's because it was unlike anything else. You can hear the future arriving in records like this. Latin freestyle mixed with like house and techno sounds and modern electronic dance music and Miami bass. It was ahead of its time by a few years. And it really helped invent the genre called freestyle. This is Shannon, Let the Music Play.

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This is Cruisin' the Decades, heard on the greatest independent radio stations across North America and the world. 100 years of music on Cruisin' the Decades, Global Edition.

cruising the decades, 100 years of music, solo material by Mike Ness of Social Distortion. Now, Social D started in the mid-1980s, and they're a classic punk rock band with a lot of roots underneath, and they're still going strong. Recently, Social Distortion released their first studio album in 15 years. Along the way, frontman Mike Ness has produced other artists and done some solo material. And in 1999, that album came out, Cheating at Solitaire. That's a Bob Dylan cover, Don't Think Twice, It's All Right. This is a great album. It also has a cover of You Win Again by Hank Williams. It also has guest appearances by Brian Setzer and Billy Zoom of X and Josh Fries on drums. And let's play this, Nearly Forgotten. This is one heck of a duet. This is From the Vault. We're going to hang out for a double dose from this great Mike Ness album. This is Bruce Springsteen with Mike Ness, a duet called Misery Loves Company. It's a Cruise in the Decades bonus track.

100 years of music, one song per decade, an audio journey through the history of popular recorded music. This is Cruising the Decades with Brad Savage.

is Cruising the Decades in Espanol, the rare Spanish language re-recording of Heaven, Los Lonely Boys, from 2003. Los Lonely Boys say that they do Texican rock and roll. That's Henry, JoJo, and Ringo Garza. From San Angelo, Texas, out near Austin, Texas, in San Antonio area. And that was their big breakthrough hit. They started as just a music fan kind of band, but it broke big. That became a mainstream pop crossover song in the early 2000s. And like I said, just to keep it interesting, we played the Spanish language version. Here on Cruisin' the Decades, 100 years of music. We'd like to say hello to our listeners all around the world, including on the network of stations called The Gamut in our nation's capital, Washington, D.C. The Gamut is heard on WHFS AM 1050 and on WSHE Digital 820 AM in Frederick, Maryland, along with the WTOP News HD3 offerings. It's a really unique station, playing over 10,000 songs in their regular library. It's very much like Cruising the Decades full time. So we salute the Gamut. We salute KMSU from Minnesota State University, Mankato. Go Mavericks. And a big salute to our newest station, Oldies 103.3 in Pittsburgh, PA. Let's continue into the 2010s with an artist named Jin Wigmore. This was one of my favorite songs in the early 2010s. I thought this was going to be one of the hugest records of the decade. And in Australia and New Zealand and some parts of the world, it actually was. It just never caught on, never broke through in the U.S. But oh my gosh, is this a banger? This is Jin Wigmore, Black Sheep, 2011, on Cruisin' the Decades.

That's 2011 Jin Wigmore Black Sheep out of Auckland, New Zealand, cruising the decades, and now our chronological musical journey has brought us to present day in the mid-2020s, a recent release now from Kimmy Bitter. A recent second album. She's kind of doing retro country, like more authentic old school country, but really focused in on like the California and Nashville country sound of the 60s. Like the Patsy Cline comparisons are quite legitimate. She's cool. She's from Oceanside, San Diego, California area. It's Kimmy Bitter, and this is More, More, More on Cruisin' the Decades.

0: recent release is called Bittersweet from Kimmy Bitter, described as a Pacific Coast, California countrypolitan record. You just heard More, More, More. And now we've done it. 100 years of music. 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

0: There's Evanescence. Who will you follow?
1: It's the weekend. My beautiful bride here at my side. Hello, Heidi. How are you?
2: Hello, I'm all right. How are you?
1: I am fantastic. And I'm going to be talking with Chuck Costas about the prop store auction. Do you want to buy some teeth that were worn during the Thriller video?
2: Not even a little.
1: Do you want the axe that was used in The Shining? Here's Johnny.
2: No, thank you.
1: You don't want any of that? Okay, well, then this isn't going to be fun for her, but it's going to be fun for me. I want all this stuff. There's like 1,700 items. We're going to chat with Chuck. That's fun to say. Coming up in a bit. Thanks for listening to the John and Heidi Show.
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2: Now with today's reason to party, here's my beautiful bride, Heidi Small. 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
1: And I found a cocktail called a Georgia Peach. 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
2: 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It's in the show notes for today at johnandheidishow.com.
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5: With your weather flash, I'm Bill Banks, UCToday.org. 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Today, a slight chance of rain showers, with showers and thunderstorms developing, highs near 79. Tonight, showers and thunderstorms, cloudy with a low around 55. Looking ahead to Sunday, showers and thunderstorms likely, mostly cloudy with a high near 68. Currently, it's 56 and mainly clear. For UCToday.org, I'm Bill Banks with your weather flash.
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2: You're listening to Channel 98.9. Now, big screen, little screen, after years of speculation and a furious few months of screen tests and deal-making, Marvel unveiled its X-Men cast at D23 on Friday night. The movie will star Sadie Sink, who appeared in Spider-Man Brand New Day as Jean Grey, Kit Connor, Cyclops, Christopher Abbott, Professor X, Samara Weaving as Emma Frost, Indy Navarrete, probably said that wrong, as Rogue, and Maya Boyd as Storm. Adam Driver is also among the cast. He'll be the villain, Mr. Sinister. The film is set to hit the big screen on May 5th, 2028. You going to be out there, Heidi?
3: Probably not. Not a huge superhero movie fan.
2: But one we did go to, Spider-Man Brand New Day, continues to fly high for another weekend. The end of Oak Street and Paw Patrol did okay as well. So, $67 million over this last weekend. So that's what Spider-Man Brand New Day. I will tell you this. It is a long movie. We went to that. It seemed like it went on forever. Big screen, little screen on the John and Heidi Show.
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0: Heidi, did you know some penguins can leap more than a meter out of the water? Yeah, they build up speed underwater before launching themselves out of the water onto the ice or to a rocky shore.
1: So, I like penguins. They're
0: penguins
1: so
0: are. Yeah, they're really cool. There we go. We don't know everything, but now we know this.
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4: For UCToday.org, I'm Brian Silvis reporting. Crawford Gives has wrapped up its 2026 three-day fundraising campaign, and the event has already surpassed its $1 million goal. Current totals show $1,309,000 were raised through 6,540 gifts, benefiting 206 nonprofit organizations across Crawford County. The top three organizations currently are the Academy Theater, Common Roots, and the Meadville Area Free Clinic. The totals are still subject to change as final donations are processed. Crawford Gives is presented annually by the Crawford Heritage Community Foundation. A young bald eagle found clinging to life in Crawford County had been shot, and the Pennsylvania Game Commission is now investigating. The eagle, named Circe, was taken to Tamarack Wildlife Center on July 28th with a broken wing and severe malnutrition. X-rays later showed metal ammunition fragments still lodged in her body. Wildlife rehabilitators say she is now more stable and undergoing physical therapy as she recovers. The Game Commission is asking anyone with information about the shooting to call its tip line at 833-742-4868. A Cochranton man is facing DUI charges after police say he crashed an SUV into a pond in Jackson Township, Venango County. State police responded to Wildwood Drive around 11 p.m. August 8th and found a GMC Acadia partially in the pond. Police say 34-year-old Michael Bowner showed signs of impairment and told troopers he had been drinking. He later refused a blood test even after police obtained a search warrant. The Crawford County Fair opens today in Meadville, kicking off 8 days of events at the fairgrounds. The Midway rides begin at 4 p.m. and tonight features the Echo Valley Fiddle Contest, Garden Tractor Polls, and the opening ceremonies with crowning of the Fair Queen and Junior Miss. Sunday is $5 admission with the Midway open from 1 till 9. Sunday's highlights include the Christian Music Night concert featuring Way Jennings, which is free thanks to donations. Other things to do this weekend? Today from 9 till 4, it's the Jamestown Regional Celtic Festival in Mayville, New York. For more information, visit 96thHighlanders.com. From 10 a.m. to 1 p.m., Union City's Parker Safety Team is inviting families to a community carnival focused on safety education and family activities at the Parker Assembly Facility at 74 South Main Street. At 6 p.m., a bingo fundraiser benefiting the Union City Lady Bears basketball team's Florida tournament will be held in the Union City American Legion. Doors open at 5 p.m. Tickets are $30 at the door. Sunday at 10 a.m., Union City churches are invited to gather together in one place for an opportunity to connect with friends and other church members. The Union City Ministerial Association is sponsoring the Creekside Community Gathering at Catfish Park. There will be a free picnic lunch, live music, and a time of encouragement, and plenty of space to connect with neighbors. You're up to date for UCToday.org. I'm Brian Silvis reporting.
5: NBC News Radio, I'm Lisa Taylor. The U.S. Postal Service has issued a rule to restrict mail-in voting despite a court order blocking the move. Earlier this month, a federal judge blocked the Postal Service from enforcing a Trump executive order that would restrict voting by mail. On Friday, the Postal Service published a 95-page rule saying it would deliver mail-in ballots only in states that shared voter data with the USPS and that it issued the rule so it could take effect immediately once the court injunction is lifted. President Trump is defending his decision to pause tariffs on beef imports. Monica Nelson reports.
6: President Trump saying the nation will allow up to 300,000 metric tons of ground beef to be imported without the higher rate.
5: Trump told reporters on Air Force One Friday that we want to get the beef prices down. The move was criticized by the CEO of the National Cattlemen's Beef Association, who accused the administration of flooding the market with government-subsidized below-market beef. Lisa Taylor, NBC News Radio.
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1: 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Today, a slight chance of rain showers, with showers and thunderstorms developing. Highs near 79. Tonight, showers and thunderstorms, cloudy with a low around 55. Looking ahead to Sunday, showers and thunderstorms likely. Mostly cloudy with a high near 68. Currently, it's 56 and mainly clear. For UCToday.org, I'm Bill Banks with your weather flash.
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0: Pepper City, self-aware.
1: Now, surveys and studies and such, watching TV might be worse for your brain than sitting at a computer. Kind of wonder if this was maybe a study put out by a computer company. A team of researchers at the University of Southern California followed 1,700 older adults for 22 years. They found that frequent TV watching was associated with smaller brain volumes, more white matter damage, and poorer cognitive performance. What do you think of that, Heidi?
2: I could see that.
1: Sitting at a computer at work, meanwhile, linked to healthier brain measures. Researchers say desk work often involves thinking and planning and problem solving.
2: Yep.
1: Television, generally more passive. The study doesn't prove that watching TV causes brain damage, but it does suggest that not all sedentary activities affect the brain equally. They say replacing some TV time with exercising, socializing, reading, hobbies, and learning new skills could be better for your brain.
2: They really needed a study for that because that's kind of common sense.
1: Well, you'd think so. But common sense, not very common. Surveys and studies and such on the John and Heidi Show.

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0: Time now for the joke of the day with my beautiful bride, Heidi Small. What you got for me there, Heidi?
2: What do you call bear with no teeth?
0: I don't know what.
2: A gummy bear.
0: Yeah, because he's got no teeth. That is your joke.
2: That was really stupid.
0: It's stupid, but it's funny. It's a funny stupid. That is your joke of the day on the John and Heidi Show.
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8: 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Today, a slight chance of rain showers, then showers and thunderstorms with a high near 79. Tonight, showers and thunderstorms, cloudy with a low around 55. Looking ahead to Sunday, showers and thunderstorms likely, mostly cloudy with a high near 68. Currently, it's 56 and overcast. For UCtoday.org, I'm Bill Banks with your weather flash.

0: That's Joyce Manor. I used to go to this bar.
1: We are John and Heidi, keeping you company in the morning on Channel 98.9. Time now for the scoop of the day. A box of 97 Nintendo games found in Wisconsin Retro Store turned out to be a video game mystery. Cartridges were unusual, alternative versions of Super Mario Brothers and Duck Hunt that had never been documented. Oh. The stickers and the screws, the manuals, and the internal circuit boards were all different from known versions.
2: Oh.
1: A date code showed that they were made in 1993, 2 years after the last known manufacture date of the games. Experts suspect that there were like replacement cartridges or parts of an unreleased bundle, but nobody really knows for sure.
2: Oh, interesting.
1: So this story came out like 2 weeks ago, so I wonder if the internet has figured it out yet. If they have, then maybe this story is obsolete, you know, like the games. And how much detail should you include in a dating bio? Not too little, but not too much. According to research, three different studies, they found that profiles with a moderate amount of personal info attracted more interest in long-term relationships than bios that were extremely short or overly detailed. Bare bones profiles made people seem less socially appealing and more interested in casual hookups, while lengthy bios appeared to lose some of their appeal. A moderate bio was the favorite, chosen 52% of the time, compared to 26% with minimal bios and 22% for highly detailed ones. So that's literally less than half. Researchers say a balanced bio can give a can signal personality and relationship intentions without making people feel like they have to read your entire autobiography. So there you go. Scoop of the day on the John and Heidi Show.

0: now for the movie quote of the day. You should get this one from 1990, Heidi. I'm your number one fan.
1: From 1990?
0: If I tell you who it is, you'll get it right away. Kathy Bates.
1: She
0: was Annie.
1: Yeah, I know. With the sledgehammer on the foot.
0: Yeah.
1: Misery.
0: There you go.
1: There you go.
0: Misery. That was it. From 1990. I'm your number one fan. That is a very good movie, by the way.
1: Excellent movie.
0: It was hard to watch that sledgehammer scene. That was hard. Movie quote of the day on the John and Heidi Show.
2: 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For UCToday.org, I'm Brian Silvis reporting. Crawford Gives has wrapped up its 2026 three-day fundraising campaign, and the event has already surpassed its $1 million goal. Current totals show $1,309,000 were raised through 6,540 gifts, benefiting 206 nonprofit organizations across Crawford County. The top three organizations currently are the Academy Theater, Common Roots, and the Meadville Area Free Clinic. The totals are still subject to change as final donations are processed. Crawford Gives is presented annually by the Crawford Heritage Community Foundation. A young bald eagle found clinging to life in Crawford County had been shot, and the Pennsylvania Game Commission is now investigating. The eagle, named Circe, was taken to Tamarack Wildlife Center on July 28th with a broken wing and severe malnutrition. X-rays later showed metal ammunition fragments still lodged in her body. Wildlife rehabilitators say she is now more stable and undergoing physical therapy as she recovers. The Game Commission is asking anyone with information about the shooting to call its tip line at 833-742-4868. A Cochranton man is facing DUI charges after police say he crashed an SUV into a pond in Jackson Township, Venango County. State police responded to Wildwood Drive around 11 p.m. August 8th and found a GMC Acadia partially in the pond. Police say 34-year-old Michael Bowner showed signs of impairment and told troopers he had been drinking. He later refused a blood test even after police obtained a search warrant. The Crawford County Fair opens today in Meadville, kicking off 8 days of events at the fairgrounds. The Midway rides begin at 4 p.m. and tonight features the Echo Valley Fiddle Contest, Garden Tracker Polls, and the opening ceremonies with crowning of the Fair Queen and Junior Miss. Sunday is $5 admission with the Midway open from 1 till 9. Sunday's highlights include the Christian Music Night Concert featuring Way Jennings, which is free thanks to donations. Other things to do this weekend? Today from 9 till 4, it's the Jamestown Regional Celtic Festival in Mayville, New York. For more information, visit 96thHighlanders.com. From 10 a.m. to 1 p.m., Union City's Parker Safety Team is inviting families to a community carnival focused on safety education and family activities at the Parker Assembly Facility at 74 South Main Street. At 6 p.m., a bingo fundraiser benefiting the Union City Lady Bears basketball team's Florida tournament will be held in the Union City American Legion. Doors open at 5 p.m. Tickets are $30 at the door. Sunday at 10 a.m., Union City churches are invited to gather together in one place for an opportunity to connect with friends and other church members. The Union City Ministerial Association is sponsoring the Creekside Community Gathering at Catfish Park. There will be a free picnic lunch, live music, and a time of encouragement, and plenty of space to connect with neighbors. You're up to date for UCToday.org. I'm Brian Silvis reporting.
3: NBC News Radio, I'm Lisa Taylor. The Supreme Court says President Trump can continue building his White House ballroom for now. Monica Alba has more.
4: Chief Justice John Roberts pausing a lower court order that said work on construction above ground needed to stop by midnight tonight. The court's decision lets work go on while it considers next steps. Unclear when a final ruling will come down.
3: The lower court's injunction had been set to go into effect Saturday. Trump claims the ballroom project is a matter of national security. A class action lawsuit has been filed in Indiana, where thousands have now gone 10 days without electricity. More from Jim Forbes.
5: Northern Indiana Public Service Company is being sued by thousands of customers in northwest Indiana who have been in the dark ever since severe windstorms pounded the area earlier this month. Over 40,000 utility customers are still without power. The utility says the power should be restored by Tuesday.
3: Lisa Taylor, NBC News Radio.
6: The Brewers are the first to 80 wins as they beat the Braves 2-1. Jacob Mizrowski strikes out 6 in 6 frames. In 10 innings, the Dodgers over the Pirates 5-4. Tommy Edman, the walk-off single. Also in 10 frames, Mariners beat the Cubs 6-5. Leo Rivas, the game-winning single. Padres beat the Twins 6-2. Ty France, a 2-run homer, he drives in 3. Rangers over the Angels 2-1 in 10 innings. Wyatt Langford, the game-tying double, and he scores a winning run. Guardians rout the Rockies 9-1. Travis Bazzana, a career-high 4 hits. Diamondbacks blank the Reds 9-0. Jordan Lawler with a 2-run homer. In the NBA, Klay Thompson plans to sign a 2-year, $13 million deal with the Heat after clearing waivers with the Mavs. 6-time All-Star DeMar DeRozan agrees to a 1-year deal with the Nuggets for $3.9 million. In the NFL, former Browns and Texans running back Nick Chubb has announced his retirement. That's sports. I'm Trey Bender.
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8: With your weather flash, I'm Bill Banks, uctoday.org. 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Today, a slight chance of rain showers, then showers and thunderstorms with a high near 79. Tonight, showers and thunderstorms, cloudy with a low around 55. Looking ahead to Sunday, showers and thunderstorms likely, mostly cloudy with a high near 68. Currently, it's 56 and overcast. For uctoday.org, I'm Bill Banks with your weather flash.
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1: 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They have a big entertainment memorabilia live auction this Wednesday, Thursday, Friday, Saturday. So if you're a big fan of movies and TV shows, they might just have something for you. Chuck, there are a lot of really cool items on this auction.
2: There are. PropStore brings entertainment collectibles from movie and television to the public. You can buy actual things that were used on the set. But we've got the Saturday Night Fever suit that was worn by John Travolta in the classic disco dancing scene. He lost 20 pounds to wear it, so it's a little bit smaller. But Gene Siskel once owned this, and John Travolta inscribed it to Gene, and it's the first time it's been up for auction for quite some time. But now it could be yours.
1: That's just one of the many things. I also see Wilson, the volleyball from Castaway, will be on here. Also, the axe from The Shining. A lot of neat things. So where do these items come from? Do you go looking for them, or do they find their way to you?
2: We do one of these about every 4 months, and I'm always amazed when I look at what our team has been able to assemble. It's a bunch of different people going out and finding different things. A lot of times people are calling us up and saying, I've got this. Can you take a look at it and appraise it? Sometimes we're going out there actively searching for these things and finding them. But a lot of them are coming from people that worked on the films or the collector community that has been keeping these in their collections for the last 20 or 30 years, and now they've decided it's time for them to part with them.
1: I love that. Now, I'm looking here. There's so many cool things on here, but one of the things that caught my eye, the video Thriller. When I was a kid, that video was huge for Michael Jackson, and you guys have some of the teeth that were worn in that video that are on this auction. So I'm just thinking about, something as significant as that, but it just kind of made its way to somebody's dressing room and then back to their house. When people have items like this and they want to see what they're worth and maybe even sell them, how do they reach out to you? Do they just call and say, Chuck, I got the teeth from Thriller. How does that work?
2: Yeah, and we always hope that there's somebody out there that's got something in their garage that they've been keeping and don't know what it's worth. We're happy to do appraisals. PropStore.com, there's a link there that allows you to sell an item, and it walks you through the process. But you'll upload pictures, and we'll take a look at it, and we'll give you a call. And tell you what we think about it. Sometimes we'll ask for more information to help verify that it's an authentic piece. You never know what you might have and what it might be worth, because this stuff has skyrocketed in value over the last 20 or 30 years. And so some of these pieces that people just may be keeping as mementos could be worth hundreds of thousands of dollars.
1: And so many times when we think of movie memorabilia, we think of Hollywood. But guys, movies are filmed all over the place. So if there was a movie filmed in your neighborhood where you live, there could be items there that were on the screen in the movie that could be worth some money. And maybe they're sitting in your garage now.
2: That's right. It's like The Natural was filmed up in New York. And, people that happen to be there on the set may have taken something home that day. That's a really collectible movie. People want something from it, and it could be very valuable today.
1: So when it comes to items like this, the memorabilia items, are there certain things that are super sought after?
2: Well, there are a lot of things. I think Star Wars is one of those franchises that's always been popular. Unfortunately, that was filmed over in London, so you may not have that. But there, frankly, there are a lot of films. I think what we look for is the key sort of identifiable items that we're using at, whether it be a piece of clothing or a prop. But if you can, we have Wilson's the volleyball from Castaway. Everybody remembers Wilson and really was sort of the embodiment of that movie. If it's a prop or a costume that everybody instantly recognizes from a very famous or popular movie, that's the type of thing that's going to be valuable.
1: So I guess what he's saying, if you've got stuff like that, you might want to check in maybe for the next auction. But this auction is coming up this Wednesday, Thursday, Friday, and Saturday. Over 1,700 lots, a bunch of rare, sought-after items from Hollywood history. And if people want to bid on this, they can do this right from the comfort of their own home, right?
2: That is correct. Yeah, the easiest way is to bid online. But if you also want us to call you, you can register for phone bidding. We're happy to do that. But yeah, and I'll also just say, not everything is hundreds of thousands of dollars in our catalog. There's over 1,700 items, including day four, which is mostly autographed items.
1: Yeah.
2: And so you could find something for just a few hundred dollars, like a signed booty call poster from the premiere at Planet Hollywood.
1: Yeah.
2: Who wouldn't want that? Only $300 to $600.
1: I love it. Again, over 1,700 items. I've got a link to all of them in our show notes for today. Chuck, always a pleasure. Thank you for doing what you guys do.
2: We love to bring it to the public.
1: Absolutely. Again, propstore.com is the website. The auction starts on the 26th. That's this Wednesday, and it goes through the 29th. So Wednesday, Thursday, Friday, Saturday. Even if you want to just check out the catalog, a lot of fascinating stuff, you can find a link to it at johnandheidishow.com.

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0: Time now for News to Me, as we head to the News to Me news desk with Heidi Small.
1: Muhammad Ali's funeral procession was 23 miles long.
0: No kidding. That's amazing.
1: And there was an acronym formed from a triangle below Canal Street. That acronym was Tribeca.
0: Oh.
1: It is the Manhattan neighborhood famous for its film festival, but that they got that word from the triangle below Canal Street.
0: Oh, I didn't know that's what Tribeca meant.
1: Yeah, me either.
0: Huh.
1: And on your birthday, you have a 6.7% chance of dying. And that's higher than any other day of the year.
0: Well, you better be careful later this weekend,
1: happy
0: Heidi.
1: Happy birthday.
0: Yeah.
1: That's news to me.
0: That is also news to me.
2: 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Meals are $15. 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Community Day activities will include blood pressure screenings, fire prevention information, a vehicle extrication demonstration, touch a truck kids games, child safety seat inspections, and more. The organizers invite families to enjoy a day of food, education, and fun while supporting the Garland Volunteer Fire Department. That's September 12th from 11 a.m. till 3 p.m.
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5: With your weather flash, I'm Bill Banks, uctoday.org. 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Today, a chance of showers and thunderstorms with a high near 79. Tonight, showers and thunderstorms likely. Cloudy with a low around 55. Looking ahead to Sunday, showers and thunderstorms are likely, mostly cloudy with a high near 68. Currently, it's 58 and overcast. For uctoday.org, I'm Bill Banks with your weather flash.
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1: Fun fact for you, Heidi.
2: What's that, John?
1: The original name for glitter was Schnibbles. That's kind of a funny name. Do you like the name Schnibbles better or worse than Glitter?
2: I like Glitter better.
1: Yeah, I think Glitter feels right. Schnibbles? Nah. Fun fact for you, Heidi.
2: What's that, John?
1: There are more than 200 flavors of Kit Kat available in Japan. Among them, Tamaya Hontan Wasabi. It's Japanese horseradish.
2: Isn't that crazy?
1: Yeah, that does not sound good. I have tried some other flavors.
2: Yeah,
1: we bought them at a store that had all kinds of foreign candy. They were good. Some were good, but some were like, nah, not for me. I would not have tried the horseradish. Fun fact for you, Heidi.
2: What's that, John?
1: Two common ingredients in household dust are human skin flakes and dust mite skeletons.
2: Mm-hmm.
1: Yuck. And we'll do one final. Fun fact for you, Heidi.
2: What's that, John?
1: One of the sounds used to make dinosaur noises in Jurassic Park was recordings of tortoises mating.
2: Oh.
1: Yeah, and then they amplified and sped them up or slowed them down or something. So that's just weird. Several fun facts. Now you know. Thanks for listening to the John and Heidi Show.
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0: Time now for the question of the day. This one's for you, Heidi. A survey shows that almost 60% of us have this item in our junk drawer. What is it?
1: Tape.
0: No, it's crazy glue. Mm. But I bet tape is right up there, too, because we got tape. Yep. We got one AA battery and nine AAA batteries. I don't know why. It seems really weird that we have so many of one and there's like one of another. And then, yeah, we do have some glue, but I don't know if it's crazy glue. It's probably the brand, not the brand name.
1: Right. Well, super glue.
0: Same kind of thing.
1: Same thing.
0: That's your question of the day on the John and Heidi Show.
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4: For UCToday.org, I'm Brian Silvis reporting. Crawford Gives has wrapped up its 2026 three-day fundraising campaign, and the event has already surpassed its $1 million goal. Current totals show $1,309,000 were raised through 6,540 gifts, benefiting 206 nonprofit organizations across Crawford County. The top three organizations currently are the Academy Theater, Common Roots, and the Meadville Area Free Clinic. The totals are still subject to change as final donations are processed. Crawford Gives is presented annually by the Crawford Heritage Community Foundation. A Cochranton man is facing DUI charges after police say he crashed an SUV into a pond in Jackson Township, Venango County. State police responded to Wildwood Drive around 11 p.m. August 8th and found a GMC Acadia partially in the pond. Police say 34-year-old Michael Bowner showed signs of impairment and told troopers he had been drinking. He later refused a blood test even after police obtained a search warrant. The Crawford County Fair opens today in Meadville, kicking off 8 days of events at the fairgrounds. The Midway rides begin at 4 p.m. and tonight features the Echo Valley Fiddle Contest, Garden Tracker Polls, and the opening ceremonies with crowning of the Fair Queen and Junior Miss. Sunday is $5 admission with the Midway open from 1 till 9. Sunday's highlights include the Christian Music Night Concert featuring Way Jennings, which is free thanks to donations. Other things to do this weekend? Today from 9 till 4, it's the Jamestown Regional Celtic Festival in Mayville, New York. For more information, visit 96thHighlanders.com. From 10 a.m. to 1 p.m., Union City's Parker Safety Team is inviting families to a community carnival focused on safety education and family activities at the Parker Assembly Facility at 74 South Main Street. At 6 p.m., a bingo fundraiser benefiting the Union City Lady Bears basketball team's Florida tournament will be held in the Union City American Legion. Doors open at 5 p.m. Tickets are $30 at the door. Sunday at 10 a.m., Union City churches are invited to gather together in one place for an opportunity to connect with friends and other church members. The Union City Ministerial Association is sponsoring the Creekside Community Gathering at Catfish Park. 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You're up to date for UCToday.org. I'm Brian Silvis reporting.
5: NBC News Radio, I'm Lisa Taylor. President Trump says everyone loves Republican Senator Darlene Graham. More from Jim Forbes.
6: The president showed his support for Graham during remarks in South Carolina.
7: We're going to elect Senator Darlene Graham to fight for South Carolina and to always put America first.
6: Graham is facing Congressman Ralph Norman in South Carolina's Republican Senate primary runoff. The governor appointed Darlene to serve out the remainder of Lindsey Graham's term, and she's running now for his full term.
5: President Trump will be giving the Congressional Space Medal of Honor to the crew of NASA's Artemis II mission next week. A White House official said Trump will present the award at the Johnson Space Center in Houston. NASA astronauts Reid Wiseman, Victor Glover, and Christina Cook, along with Canadian Space Agency astronaut Jeremy Hansen, were the first humans to travel around the moon in more than a half century in their 10-day mission. Lisa Taylor, NBC News Radio.
8: The Brewers are the first to 80 wins as they beat the Braves 2-1. Jacob Mizrowski strikes out 6 in 6 frames. In 10 innings, the Dodgers over the Pirates 5-4. Tommy Edman, the walk-off single. Also in 10 frames, Mariners beat the Cubs 6-5. Leo Rivas, the game-winning single. Padres beat the Twins 6-2. Ty France, a 2-run homer, he drives in 3. Rangers over the Angels 2-1 in 10 innings. Wyatt Langford, the game-tying double, and he scores a winning run. Guardians rout the Rockies 9-1. Travis Bezzana, a career-high 4 hits. Diamondbacks blank the Reds 9-0. Jordan Lawler with a 2-run homer. In the NBA, Klay Thompson plans to sign a 2-year, $13 million deal with the Heat after clearing waivers with the Mavs. 6-time All-Star DeMar DeRozan agrees to a 1-year deal with the Nuggets for $3.9 million. In the NFL, former Browns and Texans running back Nick Chubb has announced his retirement. That's sports. I'm Trey Bender.
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9: With your weather flash, I'm Bill Banks, UCToday.org. 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Today, a chance of showers and thunderstorms with a high near 79. Tonight, showers and thunderstorms likely. Cloudy with a low around 55. Looking ahead to Sunday, showers and thunderstorms are likely, mostly cloudy with a high near 68. Currently, it's 58 and overcast. For UCToday.org, I'm Bill Banks with your weather flash.
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1: Time now for some weird news. A New Jersey woman hit a slot machine jackpot at a Pennsylvania casino, and she was escorted out by police after officials discovered she had previously placed herself on the state's self-exclusion list. The 69-year-old, well, she signed up for a lifetime ban from casinos in 2019.
2: Oh.
1: It's a program designed to help people struggling with gambling addiction.
2: Oh, no. How much would that suck?
1: After confirming her status, police removed her from the property and said a trespassing citation would be filed. Officials did not say whether or not she was allowed to keep the jackpot.
2: Well, she should be.
1: Yeah, you'd think so. So
2: she
1: I don't
2: won
1: know.
2: It. Oh, my gosh.
1: Huh. So I don't understand how that works. So they're supposed to tell you you can't come in? Is that what it is? Is that what that means?
2: I don't know.
1: Hmm.
2: I've never heard of that before.
1: Because you don't check in when you go to a casino. It's not like you walk in and go, hi, I'm John. I'm here
2: right.
1: to I've play at your casino.
2: I've never heard of that before, so I have no idea.
1: Yeah, I don't know. That's weird. That's why it's here. It's weird news on the John and Heidi Show.
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5: Time now for the list. It's the weekend. That means we have the funniest posts of the week from women. One time, my therapist told my dad I needed more positive validation from him, so he texted me, validation. In the middle of the day. another one here. A guy texted me once that his friend was just in a fatal car accident. And I was like, oh my gosh, I'm so sorry. Do you want to talk about it? And he was like, yeah, he's going to be okay, but he's in the hospital. Then I had to explain to a grown man what the word fatal meant. Wow. Another one here. Having a wider upper body is feminine. They're called broad shoulders for a reason.
6: Oh, funny.
5: How about this one? Shout out to the man who asked if I needed help getting my suitcase off the train yesterday. When I told him no thank you, he started singing Independent Woman by Destiny's Child.
6: Oh, that's funny.
5: I love that. And we'll do one more. Somebody said the World Cup is just the U.S. having a giant sleepover with the cousins we never see because our parents hate each other.
6: That's funny, too.
5: That's kind of what that was. All right. There you go. That is your list. And I've got all of those in the show notes for today at johnandheidishow.com.
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9: With your weather flash, I'm Bill Banks, UCToday.org. 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Today, a chance of showers and thunderstorms with a high near 79. Tonight, showers and thunderstorms likely with a low around 55. Looking ahead to Sunday, mostly cloudy skies with a high near 68, along with showers and thunderstorms likely. Currently, it's 64 and overcast. For UCToday.org, I'm Bill Banks with your weather flash.
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1: We are John and Heidi, keeping you company in the morning on Channel 98.9. Time now for something special with Heidi Small. What do you have for me, Heidi?
2: I have another forgotten game show.
1: I like these.
2: This one was from 2018. It's called The Bum Game.
1: Oh.
2: And the premise of this risque adults-only game from Japan was male contestants had to identify their wife's or girlfriend's rear end when it was sticking out of a hole in the wall alongside the rear ends of other women, all nude.
1: Oh, my goodness.
2: The men could determine the correct bum on the bum game by looking and, of course, touching or squeezing or whatever they wanted to do.
1: So you'd be touching and squeezing other women's naked bums?
2: Butts, trying to find out which one is your wife. Yeah.
1: And this show did not make it for some reason.
2: It apparently did not. It was from 2018.
1: Wonder why that didn't work. All right. That is something special with Heidi Small.
3: 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And this is another edition of What's New Around Town. Stood here with me today is Carol, and she's from this new store called Vintage 42. When did your business open?
4: We opened our business in November of 2025.
3: Okay, and what do you do here?
4: Primarily, we sell home decor that's vintage related. So anything that's over the age of 20 years is what we really focus in on here in the store.
3: Why did you decide to do this?
4: I worked in corporate America for 30 years and kind of got burned out on everything and got into the reselling gig during the pandemic and decided to make it a full-time career.
3: You actually turned the whole thing around and said, you know what? I'm going to do what I want to do.
4: Yes, that's exactly what I wanted to do.
3: Okay, let's tell people where you're located at.
4: I'm located at 124 North Center Street. I'm open Tuesday through Saturday, 10 a.m. to 5 p.m.
3: Like I said, this is Carol. A Vintage 42, keeping it old is her. That's your expression, right?
4: That's my slogan, yes.
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0: We always like to wrap things up around here with good news, and I think this is good news. What a cool story here. A family finds a rare tooth on a rocky beach in New Jersey, and it was a rare megalodon tooth.
1: Oh, that's awesome.
0: How cool would that be? They were just having a family outing, you know, wandering up and down the beach, and they found a prehistoric tooth, a Pennsylvania family. They were on this beach in New Jersey. They said they were spending some time in Sea Isle City when they noticed something unusual. One of the rocks had a hole in it. He looked closer and realized there was something inside. The opening was too small for his hands, so he called for his son, who was smaller and had smaller hands, and he reached in and he pulled something out. That something was a tooth, a megalodon tooth.
1: Crazy.
0: He said, as I pulled a shell out of one rock, and then there was a hole in the rock, and he said, I looked down and it was just astonishing. He immediately called for his son to come over, and that's when they pulled the thing out. He said, I was excited at first, then I was scared to put my hand down to see it. He said the discovery was confirmed by a fossil expert who works at Cape May Whale Watch and Research Center. The megalodon, by the way, is an extinct species of giant shark that lived about 23 to 3.6 million years ago. That's a pretty big span.
1: And that's they have huge teeth. Those things were
0: 50
1: enormous.
0: To 80 feet long, 94 tons, one of the largest carnivore sharks ever to have existed. So anyway, you can see an image of this gigantic tooth. It's about the size of the kid's hand, maybe not quite that big, but pretty close. I've got a link to it. It's in the show notes for today at johnandheidishow.com. Time to say goodbye, Heidi.
1: Goodbye, Heidi.
0: Goodbye, everybody. Have a great day. Thanks for listening to the John and Heidi Show this weekend.
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4: For UCToday.org, I'm Brian Silvis reporting. Crawford Gives has wrapped up its 2026 three-day fundraising campaign, and the event has already surpassed its $1 million goal. Current totals show $1,309,000 were raised through 6,540 gifts, benefiting 206 nonprofit organizations across Crawford County. The top three organizations currently are the Academy Theater, Common Roots, and the Meadville Area Free Clinic. The totals are still subject to change as final donations are processed. Crawford Gives is presented annually by the Crawford Heritage Community Foundation. A Cochranton man is facing DUI charges after police say he crashed an SUV into a pond in Jackson Township, Venango County. State police responded to Wildwood Drive around 11 p.m. August 8th and found a GMC Acadia partially in the pond. Police say 34-year-old Michael Bowner showed signs of impairment and told troopers he had been drinking. He later refused a blood test even after police obtained a search warrant. The Crawford County Fair opens today in Meadville, kicking off 8 days of events at the fairgrounds. The Midway rides begin at 4 p.m. and tonight features the Echo Valley Fiddle Contest, Garden Tractor Polls, and the opening ceremonies with crowning of the Fair Queen and Junior Miss. Sunday is $5 admission with the Midway open from 1 till 9. Sunday's highlights include the Christian Music Night Concert featuring Way Jennings, which is free thanks to donations. Other things to do this weekend. Today from 9 till 4, it's the Jamestown Regional Celtic Festival in Mayville, New York. For more information, visit 96thHighlanders.com. From 10 a.m. to 1 p.m., Union City's Parker Safety Team is inviting families to a community carnival focused on safety education and family activities at the Parker Assembly Facility at 74 South Main Street. At 6 p.m., a bingo fundraiser benefiting the Union City Lady Bears basketball team's Florida tournament will be held in the Union City American Legion. Doors open at 5 p.m. Tickets are $30 at the door. Sunday at 10 a.m., Union City churches are invited to gather together in one place for an opportunity to connect with friends and other church members. The Union City Ministerial Association is sponsoring the Creekside Community Gathering at Catfish Park. There will be a free picnic lunch, live music, and a time of encouragement and plenty of space to connect with neighbors. You're up to date for UCToday.org. I'm Brian Silvis reporting.
5: NBC News Radio, I'm Lisa Taylor. The Supreme Court says President Trump can continue building his White House ballroom for now. Monica Alba has more.
6: Chief Justice John Roberts pausing a lower court order that said work on construction above ground needed to stop by midnight tonight. But the fight's not over. The court's decision lets work go on while it considers next steps. Unclear when a final ruling will come down.
5: Trump claims the ballroom project is a matter of national security. The federal government is finalizing a plan to slash Colorado River water supplies in the Southwest. Details from Jim Forbes.
7: The plan was signed Friday by Interior Secretary Doug Burgum. The three lower basin states will reduce their water allocation by 21% in 2027 and 2028. The potential cuts could nearly double in the following years. Arizona and Nevada warn any plan to double the cuts after 2028 would devastate their economies.
5: Lisa Taylor, NBC News Radio.
8: The Brewers are the first to 80 wins as they beat the Braves 2-1. Jacob Mizorowski strikes out 6 in 6 frames. In 10 innings, the Dodgers over the Pirates 5-4. Tommy Edman, the walk-off single. Also in 10 frames, Mariners beat the Cubs 6-5. Leo Rivas, the game-winning single. Padres beat the Twins 6-2. Ty France, a two-run homer, he drives in 3. Rangers over the Angels 2-1 in 10 innings. Wyatt Langford, the game-tying double, and he scores a winning run. Guardians rout the Rockies 9-1. Travis Bezzana, a career-high 4 hits. Diamondbacks blank the Reds 9-0. Jordan Lawler with a two-run homer. In the NBA, Klay Thompson plans to sign a 2-year, $13 million deal with the Heat after clearing waivers with the Mavs. Six-time All-Star DeMar DeRozan agrees to a 1-year deal with the Nuggets for $3.9 million. In the NFL, former Browns and Texans running back Nick Chubb has announced his retirement. That's sports. I'm Trey Bender.
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10: With your weather flash, I'm Bill Banks, UCToday.org. Brought to you by KFC. Today, a chance of showers and thunderstorms with a high near 79. Tonight, showers and thunderstorms likely with a low around 55. Looking ahead to Sunday, mostly cloudy skies with a high near 68, along with showers and thunderstorms likely. Currently, it's 64 and overcast. For UCToday.org, I'm Bill Banks with your weather flash.
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0: 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Who will you follow?
1: The best of Cindy Scott.
2: So have you ever had too much of a love of ketchup? Too much of a love of ketchup? Well, Heinz is going to be asking you that question, because how much ketchup is too much? And Heinz is letting you decide. Now, the brand has introduced its new Love Lid, a first-of-its-kind ketchup bottle cap that lets you control exactly how much comes out. Yeah, that's not the weird part. Seriously, though, how much do you love ketchup? I mean, I've got to be, like, in a real mood to really want ketchup. Yeah, but either way, it's a new Love Lid. A Love Lid. It's a first-of-its-kind ketchup bottle cap. It basically lets you control exactly how much comes out. It has three settings. There's the like, the love, and the crazy love. How much you like your ketchup. Yeah, it's ranging from a light stream to a serious ketchup dump. It's designed for burgers, fries, and hot dogs. Now, the limited edition Love Lid is launching exclusively online in the U.S. and the U.K. It comes with a bottle of Heinz ketchup and a guide suggesting the perfect squeeze for different foods. Does it help you with the whole glass bottle situation? Have they figured that one out? I've always just done the knife trick where you like put the knife on the one side and then it comes out pretty easy. I've always thought it was like a trick, like where you hit it on the side or something towards the bottom of it. I don't know. I just get the squeezy bottle now. But then again, I don't use that much ketchup. I don't. Like my kids, you would think my kids would be all about ketchup. Nope, they're ranch kids. They have come up in the world of ranch and they love ranch. I have to buy a gallon at a time.

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1: So how much is a cup of coffee better than a vacation? Well, have you sat down to enjoy a cup of coffee and paused for a relaxing gaze out the window today? So there's a new Canadian study out there that's suggesting you don't need a vacation or hours of free time to get a little leisure into your day. Researchers have found that brief, enjoyable moments like watching a bird, smelling flowers, sipping a drink, playing a quick game, or simply feeling the sun can reduce stress and leave you feeling more optimistic and joyful. These micro moments can happen almost anywhere and often spontaneously. Researchers say we can create more of them by slowing down, taking a different route, or putting down our phones and paying attention to our surroundings. Even 5 minutes spent tending plants, enjoying a chocolate, or just chatting with a coworker can provide a surprisingly meaningful mental reset. 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
6: Hello, I'm JJ Fox, and this is When I Hear It. Music is a personal thing. We all tend to connect with a song differently when we hear it. So this is just me saying out loud what certain songs mean to me, do for me, how they intrigue me, where they take me. Basically all the stuff that just rattles around my head when I hear it. After my first year of college, I had to make a long drive from deep in the Midwest to northwestern Pennsylvania. So on the way, I stopped in St. Louis to visit my brother for a day. Of course, we went record shopping, because that's what we always do. He took me to one of the 10 best record stores in the country, the legendary Vintage Vinyl. It was like sensory overload. Anyway, I picked up a tape to listen to on the remainder of my journey eastward. The Pogues, If I Should Fall from Grace with God. And as always, long drives can get kind of boring, no matter how many great albums you have to cycle through. And on about listen three to the Pogues album, one song woke me up, gave me a second wind. I grabbed the can of Mountain Dew I had in the cup holder, hoping to get one last remaining swig, and quickly regretting it. I got a mouthful of soggy, sticky ashes. I totally forgot that I'd been using that can as an ashtray. Ugh, I actually had to pull over. Thought I was going to puke. The Pogues' Bottle of Smoke is still one of my all-time favorite songs by them. And now when I hear it, I can actually laugh about my road trip stupidity. Ugh, taste.

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3: All right, it's girly news time. And I'm just going to preface this as, this is a really, really, really big topic for me because this is one that I struggle with every single day. Mainly because I have two little kids, okay? And one of them has sensory issues surrounding food. I'm not going to hide this. Because of his sensory issues, we have a very limited, like, menu. And yes, I could cater just to him and I could broaden our horizons for myself and my other son. But it's really hard to do that. So we have a very small menu. But I will say this. It is really hard to figure out what we're having for dinner every day. You know, when I say, you know, being an adult is the worst, it's the worst when you have to figure out dinner every day. And it may come to no surprise to you, but
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3: NBC News Radio, I'm Lisa Taylor. The U.S. is imposing steep tariffs on Canadian goods after trade talks collapsed with the Trump administration. More from Jim Forbes.
4: The tariffs went into effect at the midnight deadline after weeks of negotiations. Canadian Prime Minister Mark Carney made the announcement Friday night and said progress in the trade talks, quote, has not been enough to meet our objectives. Carney said Canada will match those tariffs dollar for dollar to protect our workers and businesses.
3: President Trump is defending his decision to pause tariffs on beef imports. Trump told reporters on Air Force One Friday that we want to get the beef prices down, so we will get them down a little bit, and that's what the voters want. Earlier Friday, Trump announced he was temporarily lifting certain tariffs on imported ground beef to lower the cost for consumers. The move was criticized by the CEO of the National Cattlemen's Beef Association, who accused the administration of flooding the market with government-subsidized below-market beef. Lisa Taylor, NBC News Radio.
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6: 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This afternoon, partly sunny with a high near 79. Showers and thunderstorms likely. Tonight, cloudy with showers and thunderstorms, a low around 55. Heavy rain possible. Looking ahead to Sunday, mostly cloudy with a high near 68. Showers and thunderstorms likely. Currently, it's 66 and drizzling. For UCtoday.org, I'm Bill Banks with your Weather Flash.
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2: So every country has their own travel superstitions. That's the topic of our Guy News today. Some are rooted in ancient folklore, while others are merely psychological. Here are some odd ones that people around the world are still practicing today. In Greece and also parts of the Balkans and Italy, carrying a clove of raw garlic is believed to protect travelers from bad luck and the evil eye. Just have smelly, smelly things in your luggage. Spitting over your shoulder in Norway and saying tiv tiv. It's a sound that's representing spitting, or actually spitting three times over your shoulder. It is believed to ward off bad luck and evil spirits. Yeah, you can sit on your suitcase. That Slavic tradition, sitting silently on your luggage before leaving, gives you a moment to pause, and it's thought to clear away bad energy. You can throw water behind a traveler. In Serbia, parts of the Balkans and the Middle East, throwing water behind someone as they leave is considered a blessing. And the last one is you could tap the plane before boarding. Some nervous travelers tap or touch the outside of the airplane before boarding as kind of a good luck ritual. I might try that the next time I fly. I don't know when that will be, but I might try that one if I remember it.

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1: So there's nothing like a weird story from Florida, right? I love it. I love a good weird story from Florida. And there happens to be a tattoo artist that has added another bizarre achievement to his resume. 38-year-old Funky Matas, I think that's how we say his name. He has set a Guinness World Record for the highest altitude skydive while performing a self-tattoo. Jumping from 15,000 feet at roughly 120 miles per hour, he managed to tattoo the word fly onto his hand during the free fall. He even had the tattoo machine duct taped to his hand to keep it from blowing away. He says the biggest challenge was finishing the tattoo before the ink froze in the frigid air. He previously set the record for having the most signatures tattooed on the body with 273, including those of Tom Brady, Bad Bunny, and Martha Stewart. I mean, the Martha Stewart one is the one that's pretty cool.
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2: It's feel good story time, and your place in the family may influence more than just who gets to ride shotgun. New research involving health data from more than 5 million two-child families found a link between birth order and certain health conditions. Firstborn children had higher risks of autism, food allergies, and hay fever, along with ADHD. Secondborns had higher risk of substance abuse disorders and gastrointestinal conditions. Researchers aren't sure why, but possible explanations include differences between first and subsequent pregnancies, shared gut microbes, parental behavior, and parents' ages. Experts stress that birth order just isn't one factor, and genetics, lifestyle, and environment likely play a much bigger role in determining disease risks. So,
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1: For UCToday.org, I'm Brian Silvis reporting. Crawford Gives has wrapped up its 2026 three-day fundraising campaign, and the event has already surpassed its $1 million goal. Current totals show $1,309,000 were raised through 6,540 gifts, benefiting 206 nonprofit organizations across Crawford County. The top three organizations currently are the Academy Theater, Common Roots, and the Meadville Area Free Clinic. The totals are still subject to change as final donations are processed. Crawford Gives is presented annually by the Crawford Heritage Community Foundation. A Cochranton man is facing DUI charges after police say he crashed an SUV into a pond in Jackson Township, Venango County. State police responded to Wildwood Drive around 11 p.m. August 8th and found a GMC Acadia partially in the pond. Police say 34-year-old Michael Bowner showed signs of impairment and told troopers he had been drinking. He later refused a blood test even after police obtained a search warrant. The Crawford County Fair opens today in Meadville, kicking off 8 days of events at the fairgrounds. The Midway rides begin at 4 p.m. and tonight features the Echo Valley Fiddle Contest, Garden Tractor Polls, and the opening ceremonies with crowning of the Fair Queen and Junior Miss. Sunday is $5 admission with the Midway open from 1 till 9. Sunday's highlights include the Christian Music Night Concert featuring Way Jennings, which is free thanks to donations. Other things to do this weekend? Today from 9 till 4, it's the Jamestown Regional Celtic Festival in Mayville, New York. For more information, visit 96thHighlanders.com. From 10 a.m. to 1 p.m., Union City's Parker Safety Team is inviting families to a community carnival focused on safety education and family activities at the Parker Assembly Facility at 74 South Main Street. At 6 p.m., a bingo fundraiser benefiting the Union City Lady Bears basketball team's Florida tournament will be held in the Union City American Legion. Doors open at 5 p.m. Tickets are $30 at the door. Sunday at 10 a.m., Union City churches are invited to gather together in one place for an opportunity to connect with friends and other church members. The Union City Ministerial Association is sponsoring the Creekside Community Gathering at Catfish Park. There will be a free picnic lunch, live music, and a time of encouragement and plenty of space to connect with neighbors. You're up to date for UCToday.org. I'm Brian Silvis reporting.
2: NBC News Radio, I'm Lisa Taylor. The collapse of U.S. trade talks with Canada are resulting in steep tariffs on Canadian goods. The new 50% tariffs on a wide range of goods went into effect at midnight after weeks of negotiations. Canadian Prime Minister Mark Carney said Canada will immediately retaliate dollar for dollar to protect workers and businesses. The Supreme Court is temporarily allowing President Trump to continue construction on his White House ballroom. Chief Justice John Roberts issued a stay Friday on a lower court's ruling that halted work on the project. Wendy Swanson with more.
3: The lower court's injunction had been set to go into effect on Saturday. Trump has argued the ballroom project is a matter of national security.
2: The stay will remain in place as the high court weighs Trump's appeal of the lower court's ruling. Testimony continues Monday in the Massachusetts murder trial of Lindsay Clancy, who pleaded not guilty after admitting to strangling her three young children in 2023. Closing arguments in the trial are expected to begin next week. Lisa Taylor, NBC News Radio.
4: The Brewers are the first to 80 wins as they beat the Braves 2-1. Jacob Mizorowski strikes out 6 in 6 frames. In 10 innings, the Dodgers over the Pirates 5-4. Tommy Edman, the walk-off single. Also in 10 frames, Mariners beat the Cubs 6-5. Leo Rivas, the game-winning single. Padres beat the Twins 6-2. Ty France, a two-run homer, he drives in 3. Rangers over the Angels 2-1 in 10 innings. Wyatt Langford, the game-tying double, and he scores a winning run. Guardians rout the Rockies 9-1. Travis Bezzana, a career-high 4 hits. Diamondbacks blank the Reds 9-0. Jordan Lawler with a two-run homer. In the NBA, Klay Thompson plans to sign a 2-year, $13 million deal with the Heat after clearing waivers with the Mavs. Six-time All-Star DeMar DeRozan agrees to a 1-year deal with the Nuggets for $3.9 million. In the NFL, former Browns and Texans running back Nick Chubb has announced his retirement. That's sports. I'm Trey Bender.
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6: 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This afternoon, partly sunny with a high near 79. Showers and thunderstorms likely. Tonight, cloudy with showers and thunderstorms, a low around 55. Heavy rain possible. Looking ahead to Sunday, mostly cloudy with a high near 68. Showers and thunderstorms likely. Currently, it's 68 and partly cloudy. For UCToday.org, I'm Bill Banks with your weather flag.
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2: Time for your girly news, and Taylor Swift just happens to be in our girly news today. And just a few months after being inducted into the Songwriters Hall of Fame, she has been announced as the youngest inductee into the Nashville Songwriters Hall of Fame. 36-year-old will be given the honor this fall, along with Sean Camp, who's written hits for Garth Brooks and Blake Shelton, plus Lee Thomas Miller, also Bruce Channel, and Lyle Lovett.

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1: So it's time for guy news today. Nicholas Holt is still in his villain era. The Superman star has been tapped as a high-profile cast addition to the upcoming second season of HBO's Harry Potter series. He is going to be playing Gilderoy Lockhart, a major character in the Harry Potter and the Chamber of Secrets, who was portrayed in the second movie by Kenneth Branagh. Excellent choice in the movies. To be honest with you, when I was reading the book, that's all I thought of was Kenneth Branagh. I was like, this is so Kenneth Branagh. Seriously. Anyway, season two of the Harry Potter will begin filming this fall ahead of the Christmas premiere of season one, titled Harry Potter and the Philosopher's Stone, going with the English version of the title, because in America we had Sorcerer's Stone, in England they had Philosopher's Stone. It's going to be airing on HBO and HBO Max. I'm excited for this. I mean, I know you're probably thinking, but think about when the movies were released. I want you to take a second and remember how long ago the movies were released. I think the TV series is going to be better in the way of retelling the books, because we're going to have more time with them. I think we're going to be able to see the sub stories in the books that we didn't get to see in the movies. Like, I really hope we get to see that, because that's some of the things in the books that weren't in the movies that I missed. Like, a lot of that. It'll make me want to reread the books and maybe, like, get my kids to read them. Maybe. Hopefully. I hope so.
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3: And let's start off the day with our weird story like we always do. And today is going to be about ketchup. Yeah, another weird story about ketchup. But this time we're going to talk about high protein ketchup. It could be coming to a fridge near you. Yes. And you're like, but it's just another protein food fad kind of thing. No.

0: no, no. The weird part is what the ingredient is to make it high protein. Yeah, scientists in Russia and New Zealand have managed to boost ketchup's protein content by adding protein extracted from a nutrient-rich green algae. Yeah, that's not what I was expecting to hear being added to make ketchup a more protein-rich thing. Algae. The protein level jumped from about 1.6 to as much as 6.3, nearly four times higher than the normal ketchup range. Smaller amounts also added minerals and antioxidants, which without significantly affecting the taste. However, too much algae made the ketchup darker, thicker, and less appealing.
1: Yeah.
0: Right? Researchers found that around 4% algae protein offered the best balance between nutrition and keeping ketchup tasting like ketchup. Can we like take a break on adding protein to everything? I mean, I think we've hit our limit when we're thinking about adding algae to ketchup to boost its protein. Yeah, I think that's where I stand on that.
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6: NBC News Radio, I'm Lisa Carton. The collapse of U.S. trade talks with Canada are resulting in steep tariffs on Canadian goods. The new 50% tariffs on a wide range of goods went into effect at midnight after weeks of negotiations. Canadian Prime Minister Mark Carney announced last night that he was suspending trade talks just minutes before the deadline. He also said Canada will immediately retaliate dollar for dollar to protect workers and businesses. The tariffs impact about $20 billion worth of Canadian imports. The Supreme Court says President Trump can't continue construction on his White House ballroom for now. Here's NBC's Monica Alba.
7: Chief Justice John Roberts pausing a lower court order that said work on construction above ground needed to stop by midnight tonight. But the fight's not over. The court's decision lets work go on while it considers next steps.
6: Trump has argued the ballroom project is a matter of national security. Lisa Carton, NBC News Radio.
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11: With your weather flash, I'm Bill Banks, UCtoday.org. 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This afternoon, partly sunny with showers and thunderstorms likely, high near 79. Tonight, cloudy with showers and thunderstorms, a low around 55. Looking ahead to Sunday, mostly cloudy with a high near 68 and showers and thunderstorms likely. Currently, it's 73 and clear. For UCtoday.org, I'm Bill Banks with your weather flash.
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2: We all like having the convenience of having whatever we're trying to secure secured, but it's very convenient. We can just quickly log into it, right? And hopefully nobody else can get into whatever it is, like, say, your Google work account. And Google did just announce that they have a new selfie video sign-in option. Basically, it's like storing your fingerprints, but it's your face. You do a selfie video for reference, showing different angles of your face. Make sure you have some good lighting. And if you forget your accounts or your pass keys or something happens where you just can't get in, you can do a new selfie to compare to the one that you have previous, and that will allow you to get into your secure area, your Google accounts. They say this includes multiple layers of security to help prevent deep fakes and other impersonation attempts. Right now, it's only a Google thing, but who knows? Other places might be picking up on this too.

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1: Now, back in late July, I was telling you about the snow rooms. I was telling you about the air-conditioned clothing. Well, now a Japanese company has come up with, it's basically refrigerators, but for people. The Japanese term is the Duhaimen box, or a personal cooling cabinet. It's a metallic container with transparent glass, and then you can step inside and have 41 degree Fahrenheit air blown directly over your head, neck, shoulders, and back. Kind of like the jets of a hot tub, but it's cool air. According to this, 10 minutes in this human refrigerator helps quickly reduce body temperature and alleviate the symptoms of heat-related exhaustion. The only problem is that 10 minutes later, you're back out in the heat again going, oh, man, I need another few more minutes in the human refrigerator. Case you're wondering, it does cost a lot, like $9,200 per unit.
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1: The best of Terry Dean.
2: A place called QSR Magazine recently had the data on reports about which is the fastest and friendliest restaurants out there. Well, when it comes to the fast food restaurants, Taco Bell was ranked as the fastest for the fifth consecutive year, mainly because of their ingredients, most of which are already pre-made. By the time you get there, all you have to do is just stick everything together. And as long as you don't have some of that bad lettuce that makes you go to the bathroom, things are fine. KFC was second on this list, followed by Tim Hortons, Arby's, and Wendy's. One of the friendliest places, according to this, was Chick-fil-A, which did clock in as one of the slower restaurants, but it did take the top spot when it comes to friendliness.
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0: Linda Lindas Burning Out.
1: We've all heard the rumors that Walt Disney is buried under the Cinderella Castle, and you know he's been cryogenically frozen to be brought back to life at some point in the future. That's what the thinking was behind a Japanese man who kept his father's body on ice for 13 years. Because he thought if he could keep all the cells frozen, that eventually science would be able to bring them back to life. The man's scheme came to light when he failed to pay his power bill and the fridge broke. The odor alerted neighbors that something wasn't right. Police were called. That's when they found the body. I'm not sure if this guy is going to be facing some charges, like maybe concealing a body. I'm not sure, but I guess that is still yet to be determined.
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4: NBC News Radio, I'm Lisa Carton. New U.S. tariffs on Canadian goods took effect at midnight after trade talks collapsed with the Trump administration. Jim Forbes has more.
5: Canadian Prime Minister Mark Carney made the announcement Friday night and said progress in the trade talks, quote, has not been enough to meet our objectives for Canadians. And as a result, he has, quote, directed Canada's negotiators to return to Ottawa. The tariffs impact about $20 billion worth of Canadian imports. Carney said Canada will match those tariffs dollar for dollar to protect our workers and businesses.
4: President Trump says everyone loves Republican Senator Darlene Graham. The president showed his support for her during remarks in South Carolina.
6: We're going to elect Senator Darlene Graham to fight for South Carolina.
4: Graham was appointed to serve out the remainder of Lindsey Graham's term following his death last month. Lisa Carton, NBC News Radio.
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8: 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This afternoon, partly sunny with showers and thunderstorms likely, high near 79. Tonight, cloudy with showers and thunderstorms, a low around 55. Looking ahead to Sunday, mostly cloudy with a high near 68 and showers and thunderstorms likely. Currently, it's 76 and mainly clear. For UCToday.org, I'm Bill Banks with your weather flash.
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2: A recent article from the New York Post, they discussed about a recent poll of 2,000 parents with kids in high school, junior high, elementary school, and how they have cell phones. Now, the cell phones are there so that way parents and kids can communicate. Of course, it depends on the kids' part of the communication, too. Hey, where are you at? And you get no response. I've had that before. But there's a lot of anxiety with just giving them the phone because there's so much more than just a phone or a texting device, right? It's also linked up to the internet and social media and all the other things that go with it. And that gives parents what they're calling techxiety, where parents are worried about all the things that kids can access online through their phones. And parents say they want simpler devices, the old school stuff that allows them just to text or call and no other distractions.

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1: There was a recent poll about when you should take your cue to get out of the pool. When is that? And for what reasons? According to this poll, when you get bored was the number one reason. 62% of people were like, yeah, that's the time just to get out. Most kids probably not going to do that. But if you're an adult, you're like, okay, I'm done. When you're tired, 15%. When you're hungry, when your fingers get too wrinkly, and the other 7% said just other. Not, you know, when I get cold, not when it gets dark, or not when I have to go to the bathroom. None of those came up.
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0: That's Joyce Manor. 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
2: There was a recent survey that asked Americans if they've ever had a naughty chat with an AI, some sort of romantic conversation. And according to this, in fact, 27% of Gen Zers say yes, they have had some sexy conversations with an AI chatbot. 16% of millennials, 9% for Gen Xers, and 2% of boomers. Now, if you were to walk in with your spouse having some sort of flirty conversation with ChatGPT, would that be considered cheating? According to this, 24% of

0: Americans say, yes, that is cheating if you're in a relationship. 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
1: There's a guy in Florida a couple of weeks back. His name is Jeffrey Bartimus. And apparently, according to police, he broke into a woman's home at about 6:30 in the morning. It woke her up because it woke the dogs up. She grabbed her firearm, went downstairs, and saw Jeffrey in her kitchen. Apparently, he had already made himself a margarita. I'm not quite sure why he didn't think he wouldn't get caught, because he apologized and instantly ran out, jumping over her back fence. Now, he lives down the street. It's unclear why he broke into her house specifically, but he did bring a six-pack of beer with him and helped himself into the woman's vodka and tequila, according to police. When police caught up with him at his home, he said he had been sleeping there all morning after eating breakfast and drinking a few beers. He was charged with burglary, petty theft, and resisting an officer.
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10: NBC News Radio, I'm Lisa Carton. The U.S. and Iran ramped up the hostile messaging ahead of Monday's scheduled announcement of new U.S. sanctions on Tehran. Treasury Secretary Scott Bessent is set to hold a news conference Monday after the White House said it plans to impose the toughest sanctions in history on Iran and the Islamic Republic's key trading partners. In response, top Iranian officials promised a devastating response to any new economic sanctions. The collapse of trade talks with Canada is resulting in steep tariffs on Canadian goods. More from Jim Forbes.
11: Canadian Prime Minister Mark Carney made the announcement Friday night and said progress in the trade talks, quote, has not been enough to meet our objectives for Canadians. And as a result, he has directed Canada's negotiators to return to Ottawa.
10: New music from Sam Smith and Carly Rae Jepsen began streaming on New Music Friday, releasing their highly anticipated album, Hazel Eyes. 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
13: With your weather flash, I'm Bill Banks, UCToday.org. 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Starting this afternoon, showers and thunderstorms likely. Partly sunny with a high near 79. Rainfall amounts could reach between a half and three quarters of an inch. Tonight, anticipate showers and thunderstorms, cloudy with a low around 57. Rainfall could total between 1 and 2 inches. Currently, it's 76 and overcast. For UCToday.org, I'm Bill Banks with your weather flash.
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0: So do you have a skill that you're pretty good at that you do around the house, but you don't really talk about it with friends? Because then it might be one of those things where you're always doing that thing. Like, for instance, a 48-year-old man said, well, he can sew anything, but he's not a tailor. He doesn't talk about it because he doesn't want to do everybody's suits. Untying tight knots was something else that someone put on there. I can do those. My wife's always like when she gets some sort of string knotted up. She's like, can you get the? Yeah, okay. Have an ungodly accurate internal clock was also listed here. When a string comes out of sweatpants and hoodies, can you put it back in? There are quite a few people who said yes to that, and I am one of those. And there was one person who said that they're known as a super recognizer and can recall faces and names at a superior level.
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1: YouGov.com recently asked 16,000 Americans, were you a good kid in school or are you with one of the bad kids that got detention often? Well, according to the 16,000 responses, 4% of them said they were the ones who really got detention. There was 13% said, yeah, sometimes. 26% said rarely. 54% claimed they never got detention at all. And if you're wondering, more men than women admitted regularly having to go to detention after school.

0: There's Sleeping with Sirens, House of Matches.
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0: I found this story online. It was on X at Clown World. Because it doesn't give a location of when this happened, where it happened, what the restaurant was, any other details. But here's what this article says. That there was a thief who noticed that as he was going through the drive-thru, the cash register was left unattended. So he just poked his head through, popped the drawer open button, and got some money. All the employees were distracted doing something else at the time, apparently. And he came around again and did the exact same thing. But this time he was caught. There were some employees who noticed him this time. He gave at least that money back and then took off. It's unclear if this guy, who this guy was, or if this was even a real crime or something just staged.
1: If you could do something today that could save someone's life, would you do it? If it didn't cost you a dime and only took a little time and could literally save a life, would you do it? Can you believe that only 3% of people say yes to this? How's that possible? That's the real percentage of people who give blood. Let's roll up our sleeves and make a difference. Give blood. We can do better than 3%. Learn more at redcrossblood.org.
2: NBC News Radio, I'm Lisa Carton. Canadian Prime Minister Mark Carney says retaliatory tariffs on the U.S. will begin on September 8th. Carney announced the move at a Saturday morning news conference in response to the Trump administration's new 50% tariffs on Canadian goods. Carney said he will release more details in the coming days, adding that his government takes the step reluctantly. The new U.S. tariffs went into effect at midnight after trade talks with Canada collapsed. The U.S. and Iran are keeping up the hostile messaging ahead of Monday's scheduled announcement of new U.S. sanctions on Tehran. Treasury Secretary Scott Bessent is set to hold a news conference Monday after the White House said it plans to impose the toughest sanctions in history on Iran and the Islamic Republic's key trading partners. In response, top Iranian officials promised a devastating response to any new economic sanctions. Lisa Carton, NBC News Radio.
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4: With your weather flash, I'm Bill Banks, UCToday.org. 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Starting this afternoon, showers and thunderstorms likely, with some storms possibly severe. A high near 79 is anticipated. Tonight, showers and thunderstorms continuing, with a low around 57. Rainfall amounts could reach up to 2 inches. Looking ahead to Sunday, showers and thunderstorms are likely, with a high near 69. Currently, it's 78 and overcast. For UCToday.org, I'm Bill Banks.
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1: Did you know that there are multiple functions of different everyday things you didn't know about? If you ever took a typing class, here is something you probably already know, but for those who didn't, if you use the QWERTY method of typing, the F keys and the J keys are for you to position your index fingers so you can do the QWERTY method properly. Also, if you ever notice on your car's gas indicator, if there's a little arrow next to it, that's the side of the car where you pump gas into. The little tiny hole in padlocks, if you've ever noticed them, they're dual purpose. One is to let water out should any get in, and to put lubricant in if the lock starts sticking. If you ever notice that hole in a pasta spoon? Well, not only does it help drain water, but it also measures about one serving of dry spaghetti. And the black dots around the windshield help protect the adhesive that holds the glass in place. It also helps with heat distribution.

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0: work's a drag. You got to go out and work to make money. Us Gen Xers know about that pretty well. But the Gen Zers, you know, they're realizing that working is not all it's cracked up to be, because you really have to work to earn money. So the workplace culture that they're trying to enhance, they try to find the, quote, micro joys in their workplace. And what are those? Well, small moments that make the workday more enjoyable, productive, and sustainable. A survey recently talked to more than 500 young adults between the ages of 18 to 25. 79% of them said taking short breaks makes their workday more enjoyable, lets them have their own micro joy or joys during the workday.
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2: Well, if you're all about getting swole and getting those gains, this might be able to help you. According to Earth.com, there was a recent study that found that men who hadn't eaten for at least 10 hours were able to complete more leg extension reps or exercise when they smelled chocolate between sets. Now, this study wasn't huge or anything. There was only 23 men in this study, and they tested three different scents. They did water, milk chocolate, and dark chocolate. And they found that the guys who sniffed the dark chocolate completed 18 more reps than those who smelled anything else. Now, researchers think that the strong, bitter scent of chocolate might trick the brain into thinking food is on the way, and it helps the brain create a sense of fullness before any food is actually even eaten.

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0: The Best of Terry Dean.
1: There was an arrest that recently went down in Florida. It was, I guess, during a traffic stop. During the stop, 29-year-old Donnie Williams was talking to police. He knows he's got some drugs on him. He knows he's a convicted felon. He knows the police are going to find those drugs. So he just runs, which didn't help his case at all, of course. Police used a canine unit to track him down, and they found him in some thick brush on the cell phone with his girlfriend, knowing he was probably never going to see her on the outside again. Because on the body cam footage from the police, it shows him yelling into the phone, "I love you, bae! I love you, bae!" And the reason he was saying goodbye, because he knows he's going back to prison and's not going to see her on the outside anytime soon, because he was carrying a handgun, meth, fentanyl, and quite a bit of crack cocaine.
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3: NBC News Radio, I'm Lisa Carton. The U.S. and Iran are keeping up the hostile messaging ahead of new economic sanctions on Tehran. Treasury Secretary Scott Bessent is set to hold a news conference Monday after the White House said it plans to impose the toughest sanctions in history on Iran and the Islamic Republic's key trading partners. In response, top Iranian officials promised a devastating response to any new economic sanctions. President Trump said Friday that Iran would love to make a deal to end the nearly six-month-old conflict. Canadian Prime Minister Mark Carney says retaliatory tariffs on the U.S. will begin on September 8th. Carney announced the move today in response to the Trump administration's new 50% tariffs on Canadian goods.
4: Canadian exports to the United States lower costs for American families. In contrast, tariffs are taxes, which are ultimately paid by U.S. consumers.
3: Carney added his government takes the step reluctantly. Lisa Carton, NBC News Radio.
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6: 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Starting this afternoon, showers and thunderstorms likely, with a high near 79. Some storms could be severe. Tonight, showers and thunderstorms will continue, cloudy with a low around 57. Looking ahead to Sunday, showers and thunderstorms are likely. Currently, it's 76 and overcast. For UCtoday.org, I'm Bill Banks with your weather flash.
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0: That's 3 days grace. 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
1: Here's one of those hypotheticals here for you. If someone just walked up to you on the street and said, if I give you $50,000 now, would you take it? Or would you do a coin flip where you either walked away with nothing or, if it landed in your favor, get $1 million? According to this recent poll, 65% of Americans would go with the $50,000 and run. But there is, some gamblers out there. 25% said that they would do the coin flip for $1 million. 10% of people said that they weren't sure what they would do. And for what it's worth, the region with the most gamblers is out west. Midwesterners were the most likely just to take the quick 50K.

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0: in the day that nobody wanted to be driving a minivan because they looked dumb. However, here we are in 2026, and minivan sales have skyrocketed 21% just last year. Nearly 400,000 of the minivans have rolled off the lot. The Toyota Sienna is really hot right now. Dealers can barely keep them on the lot. So why is there a change? Turns out that parents are finally prioritizing what they really need in a vehicle over, you know, being laughed at by everybody else. But, you know, those automatic sliding doors, they're sweet, man. They're sweet. You don't have to bend down anymore. And people are swallowing their pride, embracing the cup holders, leaning into it. The minivan isn't just for your mom anymore. Now, it may be the ultimate flex.
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0: There's the neighborhood with private.
1: New York, it's best known as, you know, having a rodent problem, but apparently that's not the only thing that they're having problems with. I guess it's rabid beavers this year. According to a new report, rabid beavers are allegedly terrorizing New York and New Jersey. They're targeting swimmers and fishermen. And now, before you start thinking of like zombie beavers taking over Times Square or something, between 2002 and 2021, there are only 40 confirmed cases of rabid beavers in the entire country. Yes, it is rare that a beaver is going to be rabid and, you know, attack you, but don't go picking a fight with one either, because a beaver's teeth can slice through a tree, swim twice as fast as you. So if you see a beaver looking twitchy and chasing people, he just might not be on crack from New York. He actually might have rabies.

0: Noah Kahn with Doors.
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0: This is a story that happened in Connecticut. A 27-year-old woman by the name of Cynthia Martinez thought, you know, I just might be able to get into heaven, even though I'm planning on killing somebody. According to police, they charged her with murder after a man was killed earlier this year, and they thought it might have been premeditated. Especially right before the crime, they searched her Google search history and found that Cynthia had literally gotten on her phone and Googled, "Does God forgive murderers?" I don't know what Google said about that, but Cynthia is now sitting in jail on a $1 million bond waiting for her court date. A quick tip for any criminal underworld mastermind there. Don't go searching for the crime you're about ready to commit, because police are probably going to find it.
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3: NBC News Radio, I'm Lisa Carton. The U.S. imposed 50% tariffs on some Canadian products after trade talks between the countries fell through. In response, Canada said it will impose its own retaliatory tariffs starting on September 8th. Canadian Prime Minister Mark Carney.
4: Tariffs are taxes. Taxes which are ultimately paid by U.S. consumers.
3: The Supreme Court is temporarily allowing President Trump to continue construction on his White House ballroom. Chief Justice John Roberts issued a stay Friday on a lower court's ruling that halted work on the project. The stay will remain in place as the High Court weighs Trump's appeal of the lower court's ruling. Downtown Washington, D.C. is gearing up for the Freedom 250 Grand Prix. The multi-million dollar race set for this weekend is one of many events organized by Freedom 250, a partnership organization established by President Trump to celebrate America's 250th birthday. Lisa Carton, NBC News Radio.
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12: 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Starting tonight, a flood watch and severe thunderstorm watch are in effect for the listening area. Later tonight, showers and thunderstorms likely, with a low around 57. Rainfall amounts could reach between 1 and 2 inches. Currently, it's 74 and experiencing moderate rain showers. For UCtoday.org, I'm Bill Banks with your weather flash.
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1: Sometimes, and this happens a lot, people get so pissed off or so inspired by something that they just have to sing about it. This is the protest song, and it's been with us for centuries. It's music that encourages political and social change, and if done right, and if circumstances are correct, the song can mobilize people to take action, it can lift spirits, and it can annoy or even scare authorities of the establishment. Protest music comes in all forms: classical, folk, reggae, pop, hip-hop, and of course, rock. It can rail against war, demand social justice, call out politicians, and petition for greater rights for women, minorities, labor, and the marginalized. The singers and musicians behind this music may be regarded as thought leaders, social influencers, and even prophets, at least for a time. So what I'd like to do is go through the history of protest in song from the world of alt-rock, those times when a loud guitar becomes a tool for making things better for everyone.
2: This is the ongoing history of new music with Alan Cross.

The Dropkick Murphys and their cover of Fortunate Son, originally done by Creedence Clearwater Revival in the fall of 1969. Great anti-Vietnam War anthem that takes on the Fortunate Sons, the offspring of the rich and powerful, who were somehow able to escape being drafted. The message was, hey, it's easy to support the war if you never have to pay any of the costs for it. Hello again, I'm Alan Cross, and we're going to take a look at the history of protest song in alt-rock. This is a big topic that could stretch over a dozen programs, so we're going to bob and weave through some highlights over the decades, taking a listen to some of the greatest alt-rock protest songs of all time. First, though, we need to cover a little bit of wider history. Protest songs can be loud and in-your-face and obvious, like the one we just heard, or they can be much more subtle, its message lightly or even heavily obscured. Given the times and the context, this was actually a protest song.

When Beethoven wrote that in 1824, his inspiration was a poem called Ode to Joy, written by a German named Friedrich Schiller, who had this idea of a universal brotherhood, regardless of class, which was really radical stuff at the time. Even today, that last movement of Beethoven's Ninth Symphony is often used as a protest anthem. For example, the Chinese students in Tiananmen Square played it right up until the tanks rolled in. People have written satiric poems and songs for centuries. They just had to be careful about who heard them, lest they be declared seditious traitors. Others were targeted as socialists and communists. When we get to the 20th century, we meet Joe Hill, a Swedish-born labor activist who traveled about the U.S. singing songs like There Is Power in a Union and encouraging workers to unionize in an effort to improve their horrible working conditions and awful wages. He ended up being convicted for murder, probably railroaded by powerful interests, and was executed by a firing squad in 1915, making him a legend and a martyr. In the 30s and 40s, Woody Guthrie and Pete Seeger used folk music to spread messages that had them labeled as communists. Seeger was a member of the American Communist Party, and that's something that caused him all sorts of headaches later. The folk movement that came in their wake gave us people like Bob Dylan, who had no trouble poking the status quo in the eye. And by the time we got to the middle 60s, rock was steeped in political and social protest, thanks to the civil rights movement, the women's rights movement, drug culture, and especially the Vietnam War and all that went with it. It seemed like virtually every song was a protest song back then. And at the time, people really, really believed that rock and roll could change the world. And things move fast. For example, when four protesting students were killed by National Guard troops at Kent State University in May 1970, Neil Young was so outraged that he wrote the song Ohio, and it was on sale and on the radio within a month.

0: Some bands went all in. The MC5, the proto-punk band from Detroit, were essentially a wing of the Marxist Black Panther Party, a militant socialist black nationalist organization that stirred up a lot of controversy in the middle and late 60s. The band founded an affiliated group called the White Panthers, and this was their biggest song.
1: Right now, it's time to...

The MC5, a group that eventually tore itself apart thanks to internal politics. But when they were around, they did give a voice to marginalized people in the U.S. Let's skip ahead to the punk rock explosion of the middle 1970s. In New York, where it all started, punk was for artsy outsiders. Okay, sure, there were some kicking against the system, but if you looked at the major players, like the Ramones and Blondie and the Talking Heads, none of them were very political. But on the other side of the Atlantic, punk was all politics. Mid-70s Britain was a time of high unemployment, especially among young people. The government had basically run out of money after running a welfare state for decades. The value of the pound was sinking. Foreign reserves were drained. Industrial production and manufacturing were in steep decline. And it got so bad in some sectors that three-day work weeks were introduced. Everybody was going on strike. Miners, bakers, nurses, garbage collectors, even grave diggers. Adding to the misery were there were rolling blackouts because without coal, because of the striking miners, there was no way to generate electricity and keep the lights on. Meanwhile, the class system continued to be firmly entrenched. Your opportunities were determined at birth. Young people were being crushed. Hopelessness set in. And this is when punk arrived. The music wasn't so much a protest against something as it was a protest against everything. The whole idea of punk was to give society, the government, and the economy one big F you. And there were no sacred cows. Not even the Queen.

British punk took on everything, even beyond the status quo in the establishment. Take The Clash, for example. While they railed against the usual suspects, they waded into other choppy waters. Imperialism, political and cultural, police brutality, bad corporate behavior, crime, terrorism, rioting, immigration, racism. The Clash had something to say about virtually everything.

0: The clash with Guns of Brixton, inspired by the actions of police and rioters in recession-ridden Britain in the 1970s. Songs like that elevated the Clash to the head of the class when it came to screams of protest from Britain. When we come back, we'll look at another form of punk that came with more flavors of protest. Time to discuss hardcore in just a second.
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0: Intense times almost always result in intense music. The end of the 70s was one of those times. There was a terrible recession, and both the U.S. and the U.K. had taken hard political turns to the right. In the U.S., it was the beginning of the Reagan era. The 1970s had been a dysfunctional time in America. Nixon and Watergate, the inconsequential Gerald Ford, the ineffective Jimmy Carter. So when Republican Ronald Reagan promised to make America great again with his no-nonsense conservative policies, it was just what the electorate wanted. There were plenty of young people to the left of Reagan who were not at all fans. And part of the development of hardcore punk was a reaction to the right-wing attitude of America during his presidency. Reaganomics was a four-letter word for these people. Hardcore was also anti-hippie. They were against any sort of commercialism. They were very anti-establishment, very anti-music industry, and often all-in when it came to social, political, and environmental subjects. Anti-military, anti-authority, and usually anti-violence. And no posers, please. If you tried any fake kind of authenticity, you were called out loudly. And the word hardcore seems to have been a Canadian invention. Vancouver's DOA released an album entitled Hardcore 81, which, if it didn't invent the term, sure made it popular. And now they're considered to be the godfathers of the genre. Here's a sample from that album. Watch your head.

My old man's a bum from Vancouver's DOA, an example of early hardcore, a form of music that did not like the establishment. Meanwhile, over in the UK, the right-wing policies of Margaret Thatcher were really annoying people. Britain was cozy with Reagan and in the midst of some serious austerity measures. If you were on the right, chances are you loved the Iron Lady. Not guaranteed, because Mrs. Thatcher could be polarizing even on her own side of the political spectrum. But if you were in the center or on the left, you despised her. The 80s were filled with anti-Thatcher songs. The Specials' Ghost Town blamed the government for letting down the youth of the nation. There were punk songs like Kick Out the Tories and Thatcher's Fortress and Maggie, Maggie, Maggie, Out, Out, Out. Morrissey went even further, writing a song for the Smiths called Margaret on the Guillotine. Elvis Costello sang about dancing on her grave and Tramp the Dirt Down. Even after she left office, there were songs like The Day Thatcher Dies and Thatcher F'd the Kids. Then there was Red Wedge, which was a musicians' collective that tried very hard to engage young people in UK politics. Their goal was to make a change from a conservative government to a Labour one in the 1987 election. It featured participation from Billy Bragg, Paul Weller, Jimmy Somerville, The, Madness, Tom Robinson, The Smiths, and more. It's a really good try, but it didn't work, and Mrs. Thatcher won again. This is one of the earlier anti-Thatcher songs. It's from the English Beat from 1980, and it's called Stand Down, Margaret.

0: Let me play another track because it's way too subversive to ignore. It's a tape called Thatchergate by the anarchist musical collective called Crass. In the months following the Falklands War, the band cobbled together speeches from Margaret Thatcher and Ronald Reagan into what appeared to be a fake phone call between the two of them. When it first started making the rounds in 1983, the U.S. State Department thought this was the work of the KGB. MI6 wasn't really sure where it came from, although they suspected that it might be an Argentinian intelligence operation. It wasn't until January 1984 that its source was discovered. This wasn't a protest song, but samples from this tape were used in tracks by both Crass and the Dead Kennedys, and it was created by a band, so it kind of counts. Here's a report on the whole debacle. I have a copy of the tape, and I could play it for you, but it's really hard to make out all the speaking parts, especially over the radio. So instead, let me play you this news report about Thatchergate.
1: A British punk rock group is claiming they're behind a fake tape recording which fooled the CIA. The American intelligence agency thought it was part of a Soviet disinformation plan. Here's Andrew Parkinson.
2: The genuine voices of Mrs. Thatcher and President Reagan. Through the crackles, he seems to be saying he'd fire missiles at his allies to keep the Soviets back behind their borders during a war. You mean Germany, Mrs. Thatcher incredulously replies. But it's all a fake made by punk rock group Crass. Band member Andy Palmer.
3: We cut up two speeches, one of Reagan and one of Thatcher, sent the tape anonymously to the continent with a covering note saying that it was a recording of a crossed line.
2: The tape came into the hands of the CIA, who studied it, and then issued a statement saying it was part of an increasingly sophisticated Russian disinformation campaign. Now the CIA is clearly embarrassed by its mistake, but why did Crass do it?
3: People know that governments are corrupt. People know that governments are violent. We did the tape to show that they're also small-minded, petty and stupid. For the CIA to issue that statement shows just how petty they are.
2: Now the group's touring the States, giving interviews about how easily they fooled the West's largest intelligence network.
0: Crazy hoax by Crass, who caught the attention of two Secret Service agencies at a time when the Cold War was dangerously close to heating up into something truly awful. Still with Britain, there were always people willing to protest the monarchy, seen by some as an outmoded, entrenched institution of hereditary privilege that had long outlived any usefulness. To them, it consisted of either A, inbred German tourists, or B, lizard people from another planet. Whatever the case, there was no need for Britain to offer any fealty or support to the Queen. I'm not sure who Morrissey hated more, Margaret Thatcher or the Queen. But had he been born a couple of hundred years earlier, somebody would have gone all Game of Thrones on his ass for saying what he did in the title track of the Smiths' 1986 album, The Queen is Dead.

0: The Smiths and The Queen Is Dead. There were plenty of alt-rock protest songs in the 80s. Think War and Sunday Bloody Sunday by U2. Songs from the late part of The Clash's career. Apartheid was a very big topic. Peter Gabriel's Biko, about the activist Stephen Biko who died in police custody. Artists united against apartheid with their anthem about Sun City, the playground for rich white people of South Africa that was totally off limits to everybody else. Protests against nuclear war were big. Nina's 99 Red Balloons falls into that category. Two Tribes from Frankie Goes to Hollywood. Blackened from Metallica. Racism was tackled in Mr. Cab Driver by Lenny Kravitz. Midnight Oil's Beds Are Burning. Sinead O'Connor's Black Boys on Mopeds is about racism and Margaret Thatcher. There were a million songs, maybe 2 million songs, inspired by opposition to Ronald Reagan. In a moment, we'll move into the 90s for some sampling of some protest songs from that era. Hang tight.
1: Uh-oh, Brad's buzzed.
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0: There was plenty to protest in the 90s. Generation X was not happy. They were hit with a brutal recession just as they were coming into the workplace. There was a real fear that they would not be able to exceed their parents in terms of lifestyle, something that had happened generation over generation, but they were afraid that they wouldn't even be able to equal it. Even though they were highly educated, they were underengaged and underemployed. Plus, the world seemed to be going to hell in the Middle East in the first Gulf War. These were just some of the factors that led to the rise of alternative music in the 90s, music that expressed the fears and confusion and anger, and in some cases, hope, of this huge group of young people. This was the era of Riot Girls and their ultra-feminism. Others protested discrimination of those with AIDS, or those who hated globalization and consumerism and racism, sexism, foreign wars, and endless civil wars. But if you had to pick just one song as the epitome of protest songs of the 1990s, it had to be this one, which is an attack on racist cops and politicians and institutional racism. I would love to play you the uncensored version, but even though the song came out in 1992, it is still too intense for the radio. But I think you know how it goes. You can fill in those parts yourself. But you know what? Even without those bits, song still smokes.

you do what they told ya. Now you do what they told ya. Now you do what they told ya. Now you do what they told ya.

I don't think I need to explain why that is one of the greatest protest songs of all time, do I? No, I didn't think so. Well, what about the 21st century? What Ronald Reagan was to the 80s, George W. Bush was to the 00s. After 9/11 and the invasion of Iraq and Afghanistan and the mess they created, a lot of musicians took up arms in the form of guitars. The most successful of the lot probably came from Green Day in 2004 with the American Idiot album. The whole thing is basically one big F you at George Bush. The title track is obvious, but I'm going to pick something a little bit more subtle. If you know the video for Wake Me When September Ends, it's all about a soldier who was torn away from his girlfriend because of the war in Iraq. And when Hurricane Katrina hit late in the summer of 2005, it became the unofficial anthem for the victims of that storm.

0: Here are some other alt-rock protest songs from the 21st century. M.I.A. and Born Free, a very strong anti-war song. Just about anything from P.J. Harvey's 2011 album Let England Shake. It's about that country's imperialist cruelty over the centuries. There's Radiohead's Idiotique from Kid A in 2000. It's all about global warming. Rise Against is a good source of rage. So is Against Me. System of a Down tackles war and the Armenian genocide. Conor Oberst has When the President Talks to God. There's been some powerful stuff. But the first half of the second decade of the new millennium has been awfully quiet when it comes to protest songs. Despite the never-ending wars in the Middle East, the financial meltdown of 2008, crushing student debt, the attitude of the religious right in the U.S., Republican presidential candidates, Wall Street crooks who weren't sent to jail, the refugee crisis, terrorism, global warming, more globalization. I mean, you would think that there would be all kinds of angry music, right? Well, no. The sound of alt-rock has gone very soft, consisting of mid- to low-tempo melodic songs with very introspective lyrics. I think this is a really interesting phenomenon. Yeah, there's still plenty of angry and loud music that kicks against the pricks, but compared to the 60s, 70s, 80s, and 90s, not a lot of it. Very little, if any, has bubbled up to where it really counts, where it breaks through the public's consciousness. Where are all the songs of protest and activism? Why isn't alt-rock, or rock in general for that matter, the vehicle for these opinions and feelings and politics that it once was? This is something that I've been studying closely because it absolutely fascinates me, and I do have a couple of theories. Number one, people now register their protests and conduct their activism through social media. Why write a song when you can just comment on Facebook or Twitter? Number two, rock music just isn't the cultural force that it was when it comes to this sort of thing. Hip-hop and rap have taken over. And number three, alt-rock fans just don't seem to feel that they can make any kind of difference. So why bother? And number four, others will suggest that this is a generation that grew up with any kind of fight in them. Everybody gets a trophy, everybody gets praised. Feel free to take that discussion wherever you want. Whatever the case, there's been a lull in alternative when it comes to expressing strong opinions about the man. Interesting, though, it's legacy artists, Radiohead, Springsteen, U2, that continue to push for change through music, while newer artists generally stay away from this area. In the 70s, 80s, and 90s, adolescents were all about rebellion and wanting to be carefree. It was up to the adult rockers to be jaded to write songs about the trials of life. Now it's the other way around. Now, of course, that's a sweeping generalization, but it's very much what we're seeing today. I find it fascinating that there's a lack of FU coming from the current alt-rock generation. We really haven't seen this before. But to everything, there is a season. And I'm sure there will come a time when young people will again raise their voice en masse in songs of protest. And I hope they do it loudly. Back in a moment.
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0: Thanks for listening. Thanks for all the emails and input, too. I really appreciate it. Please keep it coming to alan@alancross.ca. I read and answer everything myself as soon as I can. And if you have any suggestions for future topics, please send them my way. For this show, I'm indebted to Professor Todd Green at Brock University in St. Catharines. We're both fascinated by the concept of using music for protest and signaling dissent and pushing for social and political change. 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Meanwhile, check out my website at ajournalofmusicalthings.com. I update it every day, sometimes two or three times a day. 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I'm Alan Cross.
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1: Music history works in stages. What we have today is built on the stuff of the past. For example, a huge chunk of the rock that we have today descended from the indie music of the first part of this century. That music grew out of the alternative rock revolution of the 1990s, which was grunge and all that. The alt-rock generation of the 1990s was spawned by the indie and underground stuff of the 80s, which in turn had been given birth by new wave and post-punk scenes. Post-punk, of course, came following the punk rock explosion that we saw in New York and London in the middle 1970s. And that brings us back to our music's Big Bang moment, right? Well, not exactly. In cosmology, we don't know what happened before that infinitely dense singularity exploded, expanded, and cooled into our universe. But with punk, which, don't get me wrong, was a very big bang, we can go back even further. Something or someone had to break the ground for punk, right? Absolutely. So come with me to the proto-punk era, the first time in history when rock started getting weird and kept getting weirder.
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1: Welcome again. I'm Alan Cross, and I have some deep history for you this week. In fact, in terms of alternative rock, this is prehistoric stuff, which means it's time for another analogy. In 1964, a couple of scientists working with a radio telescope built by Bell Laboratories confirmed the existence of something known as cosmic background radiation. This is the faint echo, the thermal radiation, the heat, the electromagnetic noise left over from when the universe was created in the Big Bang over 13 or 14 billion years ago. This show is all about the rough equivalent when it comes to alt rock, the deep background noise that has been echoing through our music for decades. We're going to investigate what's known as the proto-punk era, the artists who set the stage for the punk explosion that really hit the world beginning in 1976. Everything starts with a bunch of bands that nobody knew what to do with. There was no movement, there was no scene, there was no coherent sound. It was definitely rock, but other than the fact that everybody played guitars with sloppy enthusiasm, there was little to link anything together. And there were hundreds and hundreds of these bands all over the world, all heading in the same general direction, all contributing something to, well, whatever was to come. So here's what we're going to do. We're going to engage in some deep history with a lot of older songs and a lot of songs that you may have never heard before because these are ancient bands. But if you're going to understand why things are the way they are today, you have to know how we got here, right? So, if you're into hardcore music history, you got to stay with me. I have a list of the top 10 proto-punk bands, and we're going to give them a completely arbitrary ranking in terms of their historical importance and influence. Let's not quibble about who's at number 4 and who's at number 9. The only one that I'm going to fight you on is number 1, but we'll get to that. At number 10 is Television. This was a great band. But I've got them on their list for the non-musical thing they did in March of 1974. Two young musicians, Richard Hell and Tom Verlaine, the guys who had just changed the name of their band from the Neon Boys to Television, convinced the owner of a dive bar in Lower Manhattan to let them play on Sunday nights. The name of this bar was CBGB, which was short for CBG Omfug, which was the short form of the club's music policy, country, bluegrass and blues, and other music for uplifting gourmandizers. It's awkward, but anyway. Verlaine and Hell were into an experimental sort of rock and were looking for a place to play live. CBGB wasn't their first choice. I mean, the music policy specifically excluded rock, but they had run out of options. The owner liked them and gave them the Sunday night residency. They could charge cover, but all the bar went to the owner. Things started slow, but within a year or so, the bar was the hangout for Patti Smith and the Ramones and the Talking Heads and Blondie and a ton of others. It gave this new, still-developing thing called punk a center, a headquarters, a place to grow. And from that first Sunday night, which was March 31st, 1974, punk found a place to take root. Television would have played this song that night. It was a leftover from the Neon Boys days, and is called Little Johnny Jewel.

Television, with Little Johnny Jewel, first recorded in their previous incarnation as the Neon Boys in 1973. They are number 10 in our list of the most important pre-punk bands, for no other reason than they were the ones who convinced CBGB in New York to start letting these weird rock bands play there in early 1974. Next up is a band that is totally from left field, and I include them at number 9 because it shows how the attitude and aesthetic that would later manifest itself as punk didn't come from one place. I'm going to guess that you've never heard of Los Secos. They were a pre-punk band from Lima, Peru. They were formed in 1964, and they were rough, and they were ragged, and they were raw, with a twist on what we later call surf-influenced garage rock. They wrote a lot of their own stuff, and it's very possible that they were the first South American rock band to do nothing but record their own material. Los Secos released a series of 45s between 1964 and 1966 and became stars across Peru. But then life intervened and the band broke up. Remember the era we're talking about when you listen to this. This is from 1965. It was a big punk hit in Peru before anybody knew what punk was. This is Los Secos and Demolición.

That's from 1965, a pioneering pre-punk band from Peru called Los Secos. It's called Demolición. Not heard a lot outside of North America back then, but an important influence on those from the region who would become punks later. Here's a bit of a side note. After the band broke up, the bass player, a guy named Erwin Flores, moved to the U.S., got a degree in physics, and went to work for NASA. Now, to underscore how the roots of punk can be found all over the world, I want to go to Australia. The Saints came out of a Brisbane school in 1974. Their heroes weren't the Beatles or the Stones or Led Zeppelin. They liked the greasy, high-energy stuff from Elvis and Little Richard and Jerry Lee Lewis. The Saints covered a lot of their songs and a lot more, but at a speed and volume a lot louder than the originals. The more they played, the louder they got. And the more people rejected what they were doing, the more angry and snarly they became. Without any way of realizing it, they were turning into Australia's version of the Ramones. Mainstream crowds did not get them, but a certain segment of the underbelly of the Australian music community did. And by the time they released their first record, ahead of the Sex Pistols, ahead of the Clash, but just slightly later than the Ramones, they were doing the punk thing without even knowing it. Here's that first single. These are the Saints, and I'm Stranded.

Australia, The Saints and I'm Stranded, written in about 1975, released in 1976, and a very big deal to the fledgling and still unformed punk rock scene down under. The number 7 band on my list of the top 10 most important proto-punk bands is Rocket from the Tombs. Again, mostly unknown, but highly important. Before there was an underground scene even resembling punk in New York, Rocket from the Tombs was playing gigs in Cleveland. That city had a very cool, weirdo music scene happening, and Rocket was in the center of it all. They existed in 1974 and 75 before splintering. Some went on to form Pere Ubu, another extremely, if underappreciated, underground indie band that still exists today. And others ended up in the Dead Boys, who became staples on the punk circuit in New York. Both groups were all about the do-it-yourself ethic long before other future punks of the era were. But back to Rocket from the Tombs. When they were around, no one knew who they were, and frankly, nobody cared. It was only decades later, long after people realized that they provided some important starter seed for the punk scene in New York, did people recognize that Rocket had an effect on the development of this music. So let's go back to 1974 for the only thing Rocket released while they were together. It was a bootleg cassette called A Night of Heavy Music. You don't have to listen too hard to hear the punk that was around the corner. This is called Life Stinks.

0: Rocket from the Tombs, early 1975. They would soon break up and spread their attitude amongst those who would soon number themselves as among the first punk rockers in New York. They are number 7 on our list of the most important proto-punk bands. So far, we've heard little-known material from a bunch of old bands that may be new to you. But like I said, we were going to engage in some hardcore music history on this show. However, I know you've heard of the band and the song at number 6 on my list of important proto-punk bands. In fact, it has to be one of the most covered songs in the history of this arm of the galaxy. And it may be the greatest garage rock anthem ever. And I'll explain everything in a minute.
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0: This is a list of what I consider to be the most important proto-punk bands, the most important groups that laid the musical and aesthetic foundations for the punk rock explosion of the middle 1970s, which, for most of us, was ground zero of much of the alt rock that we have today. I know you've heard of this band, and I know you've heard at least of the song. It's the Kingsmen with their slop rock classic Louie Louie. This is the only thing we ever need to know about this band. We go back to 10 o'clock in the morning on April the 6th of 1963. This is when a group from Portland, Oregon, called the Kingsmen, spent $50 recording their second single. They split the cost four ways. At the time, it was very common for white artists to cover songs by black singers. And the song they chose to record that day was Louie Louie, which they thought was by a guy named Rockin' Robin Roberts, because that was the one they kept hearing on the jukebox at their favorite hangout. But they were actually mistaken. Louie Louie was a 1957 single from Richard Berry. But even that wasn't the original. Berry adapted his version from a song called Almorén El Loco, or Tie Up the Crazy Guy, and later as El Loco Cha-Cha, by a Cuban bandleader named Rosend Ruiz Jr. Anyway, the Kingsmen went into the studio with a local AM radio DJ named Ken Chase, who acted as producer. He didn't have to do much, really. The band gathered in a circle around a single overhead microphone hanging from the ceiling and banged up the song in basically one take. Singer Joe Eli had to bend his head all the way back and sing almost straight up into the mic, which is not the most natural singing position. And it didn't help that he was wearing big, heavy braces on his teeth. And the dentist had just put them on a day earlier. So no wonder we can't make out the words. Now, before I play this song, I want to point out a massive mistake in the recording. Listen for the solo by guitarist Mike Mitchell. When he finished at about 2 minutes into the song, singer Joe Eli comes in too early. He stops, and Lynn Easton, the drummer, plays a fill to cover up things as best he can. Now, Joe and the band thought that this was a warm-up take, but with just $50 worth of time and two songs to record, this is all they got. That mistake is now ingrained in rock history, and people think that's the way the song is supposed to go. Well, no.

Kingsmen with Louie Louie, released in May of 1963. That single was a disaster. It sold about 600 copies, and the Kingsmen thought about breaking up. But then a DJ in Boston named Arnie Ginsberg played it on one of his shows as part of a feature called The Worst Record of the Week. He thought it was awful, but his audience thought otherwise. That rough and raw and ragged and sloppy one-take masterpiece set the tone for decades of music. It's been covered on record at least 1,500 times. The Stooges, The Clash, Led Zeppelin, Blondie, The Doors, Bob Dylan, Nick Cave, The Fall, Lou Reed, Patti Smith, Black Flag, Motorhead, Grateful Dead, Dave Matthews, Bad Religion, Sisters of Mercy. Even The Beatles' Yesterday hasn't ranked up cover numbers like this. Hell, even the Beatles recorded a version of Louie Louie. It also helped that the governor of Indiana freaked out when he heard the song. Matthew E. Welsh was adamant that the lyrics that nobody could make out were actually obscene. And he made such a big stink about it that the FBI got involved. And their investigation lasted 31 months. They analyzed the song frontwards and backwards. They sped it up. They slowed it down. And in the end, they determined that the words were, quote, unintelligible at any speed. So, case dismissed. However, they did miss something. At about 54 seconds into the song, drummer Easton drops one of his sticks. And somewhere in the murky mix, you can hear him drop a very loud F-bomb. Anyway, much of today's garage rock and punk rock can be traced back to the Louie Louie singularity. Why? Well, because the message of that song is, let's just get together and rock out and who cares if it's perfect. Virtuosity? Sophistication? Why? Turn everything up and just go for it with two or three chords. And if it's distorted, so what? It's fine. It's all the better. This led to an explosion in bands that sounded like they were rehearsing in their parents' garage. In other words, Louie Louie contains the seeds of both punk and garage rock. And this is why I have the Kingsmen at number 6 on my list of the most important pre-punk bands of all time. The Kingsmen were sloppy fun, but band number 5 on this list injected some serious radical politics into the mix, which for British punk of the

0: happen. This material was definitely rock, but it was also outside the established conventions of the day. As a result, it wasn't very popular when it came to the masses, but it did find its niche amongst the alienated, the disaffected, the unsatisfied, and the weird. The MC5 came out of the Detroit area and were immediately found threatening. They represented the angry part of the 60s counterculture, the exact opposite of the peace and love hippies. Their music was hard and fast and often very political and abrasive. It was the garage rock of the day, cranked up way past 11. And they were awesome live. In fact, their debut album was a live record.
1: Right now, right now, right now, right now it's time to...

The MC5 with Kick Out the Jams. They were able to hang together for about 3 years before all sorts of things tore them apart. But while they were around, they made their point. Not punk, but certainly getting there. Band number four on our list of important proto-punk bands is Roxy Music. Now, this may have come as a surprise to people who know them as the mellow group behind albums like Avalon and singer Brian Ferry's Immaculate Tuxedos. But they were intensely important to the pre-punk kids, at least in the UK. They were formed in 1971 as some kind of weird experimental thing. Members played oboe and saxophone and violin. There was this strange guy with long hair named Brian Eno who used a primitive synthesizer and other electronics to treat the music, whatever that meant. Roxy took the elements of glam, another scene very important to the kids that would soon become punks, and took it up or sideways or inside out or something. Lots of glamour, lots of style, lots of, a lot of stuff that wasn't being played on the BBC. They appealed to kids who went to art schools, those very English post-secondary schools that were saviors to those who just didn't fit in at university. Their look was carefully constructed from the bottom up. The way they looked, with their clothes and their hair and their makeup, the way they appeared on stage, their album covers, their promo materials, everything. It was music plus modern art.

art plus postmodernist philosophy plus fashion. It was all very, very stylish. And then there was their left-of-center music, which was very avant-garde for the time, and also a little electronic, which still was very new. David Bowie was a fan. So were future members of the Sex Pistols and Morrissey and Chrissy Hynde and Madness, Kate Bush, Simple Minds, Depeche Mode, and dozens of others. Here's an example of the kind of music that inspired all those other artists. It's a standalone single from the summer of 1972, and it's all about a brand of cigarette.

0: and you, just we two, got to search for something new.
1: Okay, it doesn't sound very punk, but the kids who would become punks love that. It was Roxy Music and Virginia Plain from 1972, and I have Roxy as number four on this list of the most important pre-punk bands. Three more artists to go. Two of them are bands, and the other is the only solo performer on this list. And it shouldn't be hard to guess who that one is, right? Hold tight.
2: Lincolnville Baptist Church invites the community to the final gazebo night of the season on Sunday, August 30th at 6 p.m. The evening will feature music by Corey Turbin and Friends. Guests are encouraged to bring a lawn chair or a blanket and enjoy an evening of music, fellowship, and praise in a relaxed outdoor setting. The event will be held rain or shine. A freewill love offering will also be received. Gazebo Night takes place at Lincolnville Baptist Church on Mill Street in Lincolnville, and everyone is invited to attend. That's August 30th at 6 p.m.
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5: More of the ongoing history of new music with Alan Cross.
1: We're going through what I think to be the top 10 most important acts to precede punk. Without these people, punk might have never happened. They blazed the trail to punk in the 60s and 70s. And you can't conduct this conversation without bringing up David Bowie. For all of the 1960s, he was basically a failed folk singer and mime, which is a pretty lousy resume. But then he began to find his voice and image in the early 1970s. He attached himself to the glam scene, mostly through his friend Mark Bolan and his band T-Rex. But then he took it further than anyone had ever taken rock and theater before. That's when he became Ziggy Stardust. Bowie completely inhabited this fictional character, this doomed alien, for about a year. And nobody had ever seen anything like this. The look, the ambiguous sexuality, the makeups, the costumes, the stage presentations. It was sort of like Roxy Music, but more. Much more. The soon-to-be punks worshipped Bowie, especially the working-class kids, who saw Bowie and Ziggy as tremendously exciting. They loved the art, the fashion, the cosplay, the poking of the establishment with a stick, and the music, of course. But here's a story that contributed to the development of punk in a different way, but in a very material way. The last two dates of the Ziggy Stardust Tour were July 2nd and 3rd, 1973, at the Hammersmith Odeon in London. After the first show, a couple of kids from down the street named Steve Jones and Paul Cook snuck into the venue with pliers and wire cutters. They waited until the place was deserted and the security guard fell asleep. Then they went to work, stealing some of the microphones and other gear. They took as much as they could, kept some of it, and sold the rest off to a guy named Bernie Rhodes. This gear ended up becoming the foundation of the equipment used by Steve and Paul's group a couple of years later, which became known as the Sex Pistols. Bernie Rhodes later used his share of the loot to help outfit a new band he managed called The Clash.

Ziggy Stardust from David Bowie. I'm putting him at number 3 on this list of the most important and influential artists of the pre-punk era. Now, you might be wondering why Bowie only ranks number 3. That's because Bowie wouldn't have been Bowie had it not been for these two other acts. One of them was Iggy Pop and the Stooges. Bowie was a huge fan, and it's right out there in the open. The name Ziggy was derived from Iggy. Iggy Pop and the Stooges were super weird reprobates from Detroit. They didn't sell a lot of records, but are considered to be super important in the rise of not only punk rock, but alt rock and metal. The Stooges were loud and hard, nihilistic, sloppy, and, like the MC5, everything the hippies weren't. But what they lacked in polish, they made up in sheer explosive, self-destructive energy. Shows were insane. It was Iggy, half-naked and sometimes totally naked, covered in glitter, rolling in broken glass, smearing himself in peanut butter and raw meat, and often diving into the crowd without any regard for his health and safety. They lived in a flophouse called Stooge Manor at 2666 Packard Road. It was also called the Fun House because of all the sex and drugs and rock and roll that permeated the place. This was exciting stuff. Not only were the Stooges big favorites of Bowie, and we don't have to rehash how important he is to rock, but the kids who would form the first true punk bands in the next few years, which would be the Sex Pistols and the Clash and the Ramones and all the CBGB punks, would often cover Stooges material. Without Iggy and the Stooges, who knows where our music would be today?

Iggy Pop and the Stooges with Raw Power. They are band number 2 on our list of the most important and influential bands to come before punk. Now, we've gone through some great acts, but we have to put somebody on top. And I'm convinced, and this is the only one that I'll fight you about, that the number one band on the list has to be the Velvet Underground. This show has gone over their contributions many, many times before, but it's worth reviewing a few important points. First, at a time when bands were singing about cars and girls and surfing and peace and love, the Velvets were singing about sex and drugs and life in the streets. Or, more specifically, they were singing about weird sex, weird drugs, and all the weirdness that they saw in the streets, the stuff that no other rock band dared touch. Not only was it commercial poison, but record labels wouldn't even look at this stuff. Second, they were unslick and lo-fi, sometimes sloppy and even out of tune. That gave them a feel of authenticity. Third, they sounded like they barely gave a damn, and that sounded cool. Really cool. And fourth, they became favorites of people who liked disagreeable music simply because it was disagreeable. You put on a Velvet Underground record when you wanted to annoy your normal friends, and there's an appeal to that. They were punk without even knowing it, and they were alternative before anybody knew what that was. As the old saying goes, almost no one bought a Velvet Underground record, but everyone who did ended up forming a band.

0: The Velvet Underground, a band deserving of the tag, the world's first alternative music group. And I count them as the most important of all the pre-punk groups. Hugely, hugely influential on people. Fans, musicians, wannabe musicians. They weren't always on board with mainstream rock and pop. These were the people who would later create a new form of stripped-down rock and roll called punk. And it all really kind of begins with the Velvet Underground. So let's go through this list again. Television, the band responsible for turning CBGB into a place for punk to take root. Los Secos, a pioneering punk band from Peru. The Saints, a group from Australia who had the sound before anybody knew what to call it. Rocket from the Tombs, which offered its Cleveland DNA to New York. The Kingsmen, if just for recording Louie Louie. The MC5, who injected radical politics into punk. Roxy Music, lots of style for the art school crowd. David Bowie, the man who influenced so many others. Iggy Pop and the Stooges, who set the stage for punk, metal, and more. And finally, the Velvet Underground. Who else might have been on this list? We'll take a look in a moment.
1: It's Thursday night, and you're grabbing drinks with some friends. Started off with a pitcher for the table, which quickly becomes two. 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Oh. And there's the photo booth.
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0: Like all lists, this one was pretty arbitrary. There are lots of other bands that some argue should be included. There were the Monks, very intense band from Germany. Not the ones who did Nice Leg Shame About the Face, but another Monks. There was the Flaming Groovies, a group that arrived about 2 years too soon to be properly punk. There's Captain Beefheart, a favorite of people who loved avant-garde and experimental music. There were the Seeds and the Barbarians and Question Mark and the Mysterians. And if you're a Patti Smith fan, you're probably yelling at your radio right now. Why wasn't she on the list? Perhaps she should have been. But anyway, all these people have gone down in history as being outliers that found favor with those unhappy with the mainstream of the day. And they're all worth exploring if this is your thing. If you would like to know why things the way they are, sometimes you got to go back decades for the answer. If you're looking to discuss anything further, I'm always around. You can reach me at alan@alancross.ca. 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